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7: President Trump is headed back to Washington after wrapping up a two-day visit to Ireland. Speaking to reporters before his departure today, Trump confirmed he will remove U.S. tariffs on Irish whiskey. Trump sparked some controversy Saturday when he said in Dublin that he would love to see a united Ireland and saying he thinks it's going to happen eventually. The Democratic minority leader in the House, Hakeem Jeffries, is saying lawmakers need to act urgently to address the challenges posed by artificial intelligence. Jeffries told ABC's This Week that decisive actions needed to slow the pace of AI development. This amid growing concerns over the rapidly developing technology. A former researcher with Anthropic, Jacob Coxon, says AI's capability could become quite scary within just 6 months to a year. Coxon appeared on NBC's Meet the Press.
8: It helps to just think of building AI as sort of inviting an alien mind onto the planet. Mm. You're building a human level or superhuman level mind without understanding what it wants or thinks or the way it thinks.
7: Coxon called on Congress to allow artificial intelligence companies to regulate themselves until a regulatory body can be established. He urges people not to underestimate the power of AI technology.
8: So these AIs are getting smarter very, very quickly. And in particular, in the next 6 months to a year, I expect the capabilities of our AI systems to be quite scary.
7: This after Coxon announced last week he would resign from Anthropic. Posting on X, the people building AI earnestly believe that it could kill us all by the end of the decade. Reports are saying several major U.S. companies are preparing to cut back on health benefits next year for their workers. They include Walt Disney, Bloomberg, Starbucks, Deloitte, and the city of Dallas, Texas, all expected to reduce health care spending in 2027. The consulting firm PwC says health plans are projecting medical costs will rise by as much as 9%. I'm Scott Carr.
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12: Taking a look downtown, 4064 eastbound, the on-ramp from 44 eastbound is closed due to an accident. And 64 westbound before I-70 out in the county, there's an accident off to the right shoulder. I'm Kat, that's your latest total traffic.
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19: Russ Faria was charged with a crime that he swore he did not commit.
20: No, I did not do this. I do not know how this happened. I did not do this. I was not involved with this.
19: Just after Christmas, Troy, Missouri, 2011.
21: The jury was left with no alternative, and in most people's words, the husband did it. Who else would have?
19: The prosecutor said it was rage, greed. We wouldn't be here if the answer was that easy.
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19: I'm Keith Morrison. I've been a correspondent for Dateline NBC for 25 years, and in that time, I've never seen a story quite like this before. As we investigated this saga of murder, greed, lies, things became personal. What happens when a true crime show becomes part of the story? We could never have imagined.
22: I've worked on other cases that have twists and turns, but I've never worked on a case like this with so many twists and turns that were completely unpredictable.
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22: 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Betsy Faria has not received justice. Russ Faria has not received justice. Her family has not received justice.
19: And if we've learned anything in all the years we followed this story, anything is possible.
22: Whoa.
19: I'm Keith Morrison. The Thing About Pam, an all-new podcast from Dateline NBC. 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
9: And police agencies nationwide are warning about a viral cat in the hat social media trend that has led to threats against students and schools. The trend features sometimes disturbing or AI-generated images of the Dr. Seuss character, sometimes accompanied by threats targeting specific communities or individuals. Students are being urged to report concerning posts to a trusted adult, school official, or police rather than sharing or reposting them. President Trump has just finished up a 2-day visit to Ireland. Speaking with reporters before his departure, Trump confirmed he will remove U.S. tariffs on Irish whiskey. Trump sparked some controversy Saturday when he said in Dublin that he would love to see a united Ireland and thinks that's going to happen eventually. Trump's visit also sparked weekend protests in Dublin and other cities. Some residents and organizers in Queens, New York, are calling for the city to crack down on a growing number of prostitution dens in their neighborhood, particularly along Roosevelt Avenue, as we hear from Lizzie Radabali in New York.
10: On Saturday, a group of residents marched and protested outside of alleged brothels.
11: This is a family community. We have a lot of families and children that pass through here.
10: The area has been the target for quality of life improvement efforts, including Operation Restore Roosevelt under former Mayor Eric Adams. That was a multi-agency collaboration to cut down on human trafficking and drug use along the busy corridor. Community members are calling for Mayor Mamdani and Governor Hochul to visit and get a first-hand look at what is happening on the street. In New York, I'm Lizzie Radabali.
9: Reports say the lobster industry in Maine has been facing a growing number of challenges, from rising fuel costs to trade tensions and shrinking profits. Diesel fuel prices have surged and warming waters are forcing lobstermen to have to go farther offshore to find lobster. Reports say some smaller boats are operating on just a 4% profit margin. I'm Scott Carr.
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20: Hi, Dad, this is Aaron.
19: You couldn't call into it remotely. You had to wait till you got home to check your messages.
21: You know, America's produced like lots and lots of stuff. Just piles of stuff. The fact of the matter is all day long, every day, there are warehouses full of stuff getting just pushed off a cliff. All day, every day.
19: That's Ian Nagoski, who runs the Canary Records label.
21: A friend of mine said that what he loves is being the guy standing at the edge of the cliff, waving his arms, going, wait, no, let me look at those first before you throw them away. I think there might be some good stuff in there. I think there might be some stories. I don't think we should throw all those away yet.
19: We have a season, 10 episodes of stories from that realm, of things that were just barely saved, and in some cases, not saved at all. A bizarre tale of two infamous New Yorkers.
22: They booby-trapped their home and turned it into a shield fortress of ephemera.
19: A missing chapter of American music history.
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23: It's over. 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

0: over after the Iranians went back to hitting ships. So every time somebody built a floor under this war, somebody shot through the floor. This week, just this week, the U.S. Navy destroyed 5 Iranian oil tankers, all in the Gulf of Oman. Iran fired ballistic missiles at a U.S. base in Jordan. Jordanian air forces knocked down 18 of them. Nobody got killed. But notice how thin that is. 18 missiles were stopped. And the only reason we aren't holding a funeral this morning is that the interceptors worked that night. So when you tell me, or if you tell me, that the Middle East feels like it's about to explode, my honest answer is that your instinct is probably right, right about the danger, and maybe a beat behind on the timeline. I think it actually exploded in February. The live question is whether it gets worse and by how much. Let's see if we can address that. It's the Weekend with Michael Brown. Text lines open 33103. Keyword Mike or Michael. What's next?
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0: And I can feel half of you leaning toward the microphone right now and saying, I knew it. I knew it was Chinese all along. Just hold on. Relax. Because if you grab that and run, you just became the exact mark that this whole segment is about. Except this time you got played by the people who build the data centers instead of the people who fight the data centers. We're all stuck in the middle. So let's do the thing that nobody else will do. Let's go read the really fine print. That bot farm that X bragged about busting, 200,000 fake accounts. Now, how many of those were working the data center angle? 200. 200 out of 200,000. One in 1,000. And the OpenAI crew, the people who caught the operation, they graded their own catch, filed it in the lowest, sleepiest box they've got, and set it flat out. It got almost no real engagement on social media. So the gang who busted it are the ones telling you it didn't work. And the outfit beating the drum the loudest about foreign meddling, it's owned by a man building data centers by the acre. So just think about that for a moment. But here's the part that ought to stop every one of us cold, whether you're a nodder or a skeptic. What's that? It's next. Don't go away.
1: This is 1049 The Patriot. Real talk.
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6: Next. Hey, Alfie. 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
7: Hey, Nora. Just a nice latte, please. How was your weekend?
6: 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Mainly working here. You?
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7: 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So a pretty chill weekend. Oh, and I'll grab an almond croissant, too.
6: Wait, what? 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

0: Hey, welcome back to The Weekend with Michael Brown. Glad to have you with me. Text line's open, 33103, keyword Mike or Michael. I said I had a confession to make, and I really do mean it as a confession. Government taking equity stakes in private companies, government handing out cheap loans to pick winners, government guaranteeing a price so a business can't lose. If you've ever listened to me for more than, say, a week, you know that on almost any other Tuesday, I'd be lighting that up. That's industrial policy with a flag stuck in it, and I don't like it. And now here I am sitting telling you that in this case, in this one case, it might be exactly right. Here's how I tried to square it. Now, you can throw it right back at me if you want, if you don't buy it. The free market answer only works when there is a market. Adam Smith's invisible hand assumes nobody's got a government-sized thumb pressing down on the scale. And here somebody does. When a foreign government spends its own people's money for decades, specifically to bankrupt our industries, specifically to choke our defense supplies, telling ourselves to just let the market sort it out, I don't think that's principle. I think that's surrender. Utter surrender. National security is the one place where even the hardest free market guy like me will tip his hat and admits the government's got a job to do. That's my line. China rigged the board, so let our side put a thumb on it too, to unrig it, but only for that reason and only that far. Now, let me bring it home, because this isn't something... This isn't happening in some abstract, you know, Washington somewhere. It's happening in our backyard. That company I mentioned, Energy Fuels, the one the Pentagon just backed, its headquarters is right here in Lakewood, Colorado, right off Union Boulevard. Their mill, the White Mesa Mill, sits down in Blanding, Utah in the Four Corners area, close enough to spit on the state line. These are, more or less, my neighbors. And they're betting their company on the idea that they can outwork and outlast a foreign government that would very much like to see them fail. And see them fail, why? Because China knows it weakens our defense posture. And I look at national security and national defense and say, we need to rebuild that. And if we need to spend some of our tax dollars to rebuild that, to help these companies succeed against a foreign adversary who will do everything to flood the market and keep them from succeeding, then yes, I am for it. A guy by the name of Bhappu, B-H-A-P-P-U, he runs Energy Fuels, and he explained in an interview a colleague did recently exactly why that government backing matters. He said, it absolutely makes sense for the government to step in, especially during the time when you're repaying these loans. That's the time when, if the price falls dramatically and you're not able to pay off those loans, you're stuck. So providing floor prices is vitally important. He's absolutely right. The floor price is not a handout to pad his profits. That's what keeps China from being able to bankrupt him on command. By flipping a switch while he's carrying the debt. It's the bulletproof vest. It's what lets him get in the ring and fight the battle. So yeah, I'm for it. With my eyes open and with one hand on my wallet, and you should have your hand on your wallet too, because there is a place where it can go wrong. And I'd be a hypocrite not to say it. The danger with every subsidy ever invented is that it never ends. The emergency becomes permanent. The company that was supposed to grow strong enough so they could stand on their own, they learn instead to stand on your money forever and ever, and the check just keeps going out long after the reason for it's completely gone. That is how a national security necessity turns into plain old corporate welfare. And it's your money on top of that, not Washington's money, your money, my money. So I think there's a test for all of this, and it's a test that I'll be watching. And it's not whether we cut a splashy deal. It's actually whether 5 years from now, Energy Fuels and MP Materials can throw a punch at China without the government standing behind them, holding that price up. If we get there, that means this worked. If we're still writing checks, say, in 2035, with nothing to show but a company that can't survive daylight, then I was wrong, and we should say so. We may not get 5 years. Remember that truce? The one that runs out this November? If China flips the switch back on, we find out really fast how much we actually built. And then we'll find out just how much was just an announcement. That's the difference between, say, a press release and a real legitimate supply chain. One more thing, and it matters more than it sounds like it should. The article that got me onto all of this, the one praising these deals, the one that's basically right about the picture, it got one key fact wrong. It told its readers that the Energy Department made that $725 million loan to Energy Fuels. It wasn't the Energy Department. It was the Pentagon, the Department of Defense, through its Office of Strategic Capital. Now you might say, well, Michael, who cares? It's close enough. I don't care. And you should too, because it's your money. And when it's our money, the details are the whole story. Which agency, which authority, on whose books, under whose oversight. When we get those things wrong, then we can't hold anybody accountable because we don't even know who's holding the pen, who's keeping the books, who's watching the money, who's holding the accountability. I don't think precision is nitpicking when we're the ones paying. So, the plain version of all of this? China built a trap. They spent 30 years perfecting it while we told ourselves, oh, the marketplace will handle it. The marketplace couldn't handle it. It wouldn't handle it. There was no marketplace. And the thing I'd normally never defend, government stepping in with money and muscle, actually turns out to be the only tool big enough for a problem for a foreign government built on purpose. I don't love it. I think it's necessary. And I'll watch it like a hawk with our money in mind, because necessary and permanent, two very different things. And the difference could cost you or save you, depending on whether anybody's paying attention. Yes, industrial policy, in this case, I might just be for it. I'll be right back.
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4: Next. Hey, Alfie. What can I get for you?
5: Hey, Nora. Just a nice latte, please. How was your weekend?
4: Not bad, thanks. Mainly working here. You?
5: Me? Well, I was battling gods in the afterlife realm, and after lunch, I fought mercenaries. Ooh, could I get oat milk with that latte, please?
4: Yeah, of course.
5: And then Sunday was mostly fighting supervillains. So a pretty chill weekend. Oh, and I'll grab an almond croissant, too.
4: Wait, what? That didn't actually happen, right?
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7: Some Republicans have raised concerns about the more than $1.2 trillion it would cost and the potential impact on inflation. If President Trump were to actually make good on his proposed $5,000 checks to every American adult, if his party maintains control of Congress after the November midterms. Trump says the payments would be possible because the government is taking in large amounts of money, but he hasn't offered any specifics. The Democratic minority leader in the House, Hakeem Jeffries, is saying lawmakers need to act urgently to address the challenges posed by artificial intelligence. Jeffries told ABC's This Week that decisive actions needed to slow the pace of AI development. This amid growing concerns over the rapidly developing technology. A former researcher with Anthropic, Jacob Coxon, says AI's capability could become quite scary within just 6 months to a year. Coxon appeared on NBC's Meet the Press.
8: That helps to just think of building AI as sort of inviting an alien mind onto the planet. You're building a human level or superhuman level mind without understanding what it wants or thinks or the way it thinks.
7: Coxon called on Congress to allow artificial intelligence companies to regulate themselves until a regulatory body can be established. He urges people not to underestimate the power of AI technology.
8: So these AIs are getting smarter very, very quickly. And in particular, in the next 6 months to a year, I expect the capabilities of our AI systems to be quite scary.
7: This after Coxon announced last week he would resign from Anthropic. Posting on X, the people building AI earnestly believe that it could kill us all by the end of the decade. Reports are saying several major U.S. companies are preparing to cut back on health benefits next year for their workers. They include Walt Disney, Bloomberg, Starbucks, Deloitte, and the city of Dallas, Texas, all expected to reduce health care spending in 2027. The consulting firm PwC says health plans are projecting medical costs will rise by as much as 9%. I'm Scott Carr.
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Welcome back to Leaking with Michael Brown. Glad to have you with me. I appreciate you tuning in. As I mentioned earlier in the program, this is the, or yesterday was, the 25th anniversary of 9/11. And I want to do a little history lesson. So this is nothing to do with the terrorism attack itself. 25 years after 9/11, I think the most ignored piece of evidence is a burial plan that a comfortable graduate student wrote for himself years ahead of time in a German apartment. And I want us to understand that history so that, particularly as we enter into this election season, we recognize that the threat that we may think we face may not be the threat that we really do face. So let's go back to April of 1996. A small apartment in Hamburg, Germany, a 27-year-old graduate student sat down and literally wrote at his own funeral. This guy was studying architecture. His father was a lawyer back in Cairo. He spoke fluent German. He was living in one of the richest, freest, safest countries on this planet, and he had his whole life still ahead of him. And yet here he was in April of 1996, spending an entire afternoon writing careful instructions for the handling of his own corpse. No women at his grave, not at the funeral, not even after. No pregnant women near his body. No person who was, in his own words, not clean. The man who washed him for burial was supposed to wear gloves so no hand would ever touch his private parts. Three plain white cloths, laying him on his right side. Divide his money the way that God commands. This guy's name? Muhammad Atta. 5 years after he wrote those words, on the morning of September 11, 2001, he flew American Airlines Flight 11 into the North Tower of the World Trade Center. So let's start there, in that apartment. Because what is missing from that will? There's no politics in it. None. There's not a single word about American foreign policy. Not a word about Israel. Nothing about poverty or oppression or jobs or humiliation. There were no American drones in the sky in 1996. And Muhammad Atta wasn't poor. He wasn't a refugee in some camp somewhere. He was a comfortable young man in Germany, calmly arranging his own martyrdom years ahead of time, because he believed that God would reward him for it. That will is one of the most ignored pieces of evidence that we have from September 11, and I think I know why.

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16: 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Text line, of course, is always open, 33103, keyword Mike or Michael. We're reflecting on the memorialization we did yesterday about 9/11. And I wanted to take it a step further than most people will. And I want to talk about what we got good at, because we did. We got good at finding men, finding the terror cell, watching the plot, putting the bomber on a list and taking him off the board before he could ever act on his ideology. Real work. But as I said earlier, we were watching the shooter.

0: Welcome back to the Weekend with Michael Brown. Text line, of course, is always open, 33103, keyword Michael. Michael, you tell me if I'm not right, or you tell me if you think I'm wrong on this. We hold the door open because holding the door open is who we are. And a movement that despises everything that the door stands for walks right through it using our own key. You know, the men who wrote our founding documents understood this danger. They built the Constitution to be a shield against tyranny. They never meant the Constitution to be a suicide pact. So there are some numbers that people throw around, and I want to give them to you straight. If you follow this debate, you've heard some numbers thrown hard. I'm going to state them the way the data actually reads. 81% of Somalis in Minneapolis are on welfare. You've heard some version of that. Here's the real thing. The 81% figure comes from the Center for Immigration Studies in a report built in December of last year, and that report is built on a decade of Census Bureau survey data. It measured the share of immigrant-headed Somali households in Minnesota, statewide, not Minneapolis, that receive at least one welfare benefit. For households with children, it's 89%. Minnesota's own state demographer independently found that about 84% of Somali individuals are on some form of government assistance. So the magnitude is real, and it's confirmed by two separate methodologies. But read it correctly. It's households headed by a foreign-born Somali, and most Minnesota Somalis are U.S.-born citizens. So Somali immigrants describes a minority of the community. And the number is carried by Medicaid and food stamps, not cash. Traditional cash welfare runs in the single digits of the low 20s. A working parent whose kids are on Medicaid and who gets SNAP is counted here, which is a defensible way to count. But it is not the same as a household living off welfare. State it that way, and it's bulletproof. State it the sloppy way, and you've handed the other side a gift. Now, this one is real. And it's genuinely from the Pew Research Center, not some knockoff poll. 44% of American Muslims have a favorable view of Hamas. That was published just this past summer in July. Among Muslim respondents, 44% viewed Hamas favorably, 13% very favorably, 31% somewhat favorably. The fine print, because you deserve it, the Muslim subsample of a general population survey is small, and Pew did not publish the margin of error for that slice. So the true error band is wider than the headline. And favorable view is not the same as material support. Hold that number with care, because 44% is not a rounding error, and pretending otherwise is its own kind of denial. Let's go to New York for comparison. New York City's Muslim and Jewish populations are now roughly comparable, somewhere near a million each, though every one of those estimates is soft. I just leave it there. When you hear it sharpened into Muslim immigrants now outnumber native Jews, notice that no data source actually separates people that way. That framing is doing the work the numbers do not do. Now, I've leaned on Ayan Harsi Alsi's testimony all the way through this, because her testimony is powerful and it's earned. So I owe you the places where I don't follow her. She argues that Islam itself, not just Islamism, is fundamentally incompatible with a free society. And she calls for ending essentially all Muslim immigration to the West, the way we cut off mass migration after World War I. I don't go there, and I want to tell you why. Judging 1.6 billion people by their faith, rather than judging institutions and individuals by their conduct, that's the move that turns a true argument into an ugly one. And I think it fails on its own terms. The data that she and I both cite describe a community that is mostly American citizens. You cannot deport your way out of a problem that is substantially homegrown, and you shouldn't want to punish the doctor and the shopkeeper the same way you might the ideologue. The Constitution I keep invoking as a shield does not have a religious exemption. And I don't want to be the guy arguing that it should. So here's my line, and it's different than Ali's. We should be aiming at the ideology, its institutions, the ideology's money, not at the faith, not at your neighbor. So what does that look like? Because if the target is the ideology and its infrastructure instead of the religion, the to-do list writes itself, and none of it requires a religious test. For example, let's go through some of the what it would look like, the to-do list. Follow the money. Make it transparent. Section 117 already requires universities to disclose foreign gifts and contracts. So let's enforce that. Lower the reporting threshold. Require disclosure of the terms, not just the dollar amount. Extend the same daylight to mosques, charities, and think tanks that take foreign government money. Sunlight is not a religious test. It's an accounting standard, and I think we should apply it to everyone. So yes, let's follow the money. Let's make it transparent. Second, let's judge institutions by conduct, not creed. You see, where documentary and financial evidence shows an institution is funded by or operationally tied to a movement whose stated aim is subversion, treat it that way. When it's not, leave it alone. The standard is behavior and money, provable out in the open, not what building somebody prays in. I want to know what the conduct is. I want to know what they actually do. That's test number two. Test number three, expect assimilation, demand assimilation, and mean it. A free society is honestly allowed to ask newcomers to accept our ground rules, equal rights for women, the rule of law over the rule of the Klan, the right to leave your faith without fear of being killed for that. Those are not Western quirks. That's the price of the ticket. And asking them to pay the price of that ticket to be a part of our society is not bigotry. And here's the last thing I think we should do. We should screen immigrants honestly without a faith test. You see, I think we are allowed to scrutinize where someone was radicalized and what they believe about pluralism and violence. We are not allowed and should not want to screen on just religion itself. So none of that requires us to become less free. It simply requires us to stop mistaking our freedoms for a suicide pact. So here we are, 25 years later. Here's the choice. The anniversary of the worst Islamist attack in the history of this country? Yes, Zohran Mamdani. He was born abroad. He is himself Muslim. During his campaign, he was asked point blank to condemn the slogan, "Globalize the Intifada." He would not do that. He said it wasn't a mayor's job to police speech. He later said he had discouraged the phrase. You can make of that what you want. I will make something of it. Ignorance was an excuse in 2001. We genuinely did not understand what had hit us. Ignorance is not, cannot be an excuse in 2026. We have had 25 years, a shelf full of evidence, and a continent full of warnings. A strong country is not one that assumes it will always muddle through. It's one that can look straight at its own soft points, name them out loud without flinching, fix them while there's still time, and refuse to let its own virtues be turned into weapons that bring us down. That is the choice in front of us, and it is a choice. Why? Let me explain next. I'll be right back.
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0: We are Red Eye Radio. He is Eric Carlin. I'm Gary McNamara. Welcome and good morning. Yeah, I saw it. You see, DeSantis talked about the $5,000 and said, no, I'm completely against it. Yeah. You're going to have to borrow this money. This money doesn't exist anywhere. You're going to borrow the money and you're going to cause massive inflation again.
1: Exactly.
0: Why would you do this?
1: It's
0: because Trump and the Republican Party and the RNC, which is Trump, believe that the fiscal conservatives won't leave him. And he's trying to get more populists aboard by saying, we're going to give you everything. We're going to take care of you because life is so tough. He went after the whole credit card fees again.
1: Yeah.
0: And talked about the fact, you know, it's because it's regulated in Europe, but Canada's fees are just about what ours are.
1: Well, and the entire thing is a collective. Everything came back at me as they are so desperate on pricing.
0: Yeah.
1: We'll send you money. We're going to import. We're going to bring in. We're going to dump beef into the U.S. We're going to dump oil into the U.S. And they're desperate on pricing. And this was, I think, a Hail Mary.
0: Yep.
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8: 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News update.
9: President Trump says his proposed $5,000 dividend checks for American adults will be a thing if Republicans maintain control of Congress after the midterm elections.
10: The $5,000 is going to happen 100%. And the reason is because our country is taking in trillions and trillions of dollars.
9: Trump has not provided a detailed funding plan, though. The proposal could cost more than $1.2 trillion. Some Republicans have raised concerns about the cost and potential impact on inflation. House Speaker Mike Johnson says Congress would need to act before the checks could be issued. House Minority Leader Hakeem Jeffries says lawmakers need to act urgently to address the challenges artificial intelligence brings. He appeared on ABC's This Week.
11: We should take decisive action now, so that we can slow down, as the CEOs have recently acknowledged, slow down the pace of development.
9: Jeffrey says the Democratic caucus plans to meet on Tuesday and says a high priority will be action on artificial intelligence. The CEO of both Anthropic and OpenAI have publicly called for things to slow down. Amazon says it suspended operations with cargo carrier 21 Air after one of its Amazon-branded aircraft crashed while landing in Miami earlier this month, killing five people. Amazon says the decision followed a review of circumstances surrounding the crash, while the company assisted the investigation by the NTSB. Millions of people across the East Coast are bracing for heavy rain. A flood watch is in effect for major cities, including New York, Philadelphia, and Providence, Rhode Island, with localized rainfall totals of up to 2 inches possible. Practical Magic topped the weekend box office, ending the six-week reign of Spider-Man: Brand New Day. The sequel, starring Sandra Bullock and Nicole Kidman, opened with $30 million, landing on the low end of expectations. Brand New Day finished second, while The Odyssey took third. Christopher Nolan's Greek epic has now earned nearly $1.7 billion worldwide, making Universal's highest-grossing release ever. I'm Tammy Trujillo. Researchers are warning about a rare but possibly life-threatening brain disorder that may be tied to GLP-1 weight loss drugs. Scott Carr has details.
12: A new study published in Clinical Nutrition identified 15 reported cases of a neurological disorder caused by severe vitamin B1 deficiency in people taking GLP-1 drugs. Most of the cases involved semaglutide sold under the brand names Ozempic and Wegovy, or tirzepatide sold as Mounjaro and Zepbound. The researchers stressed that the study cannot prove the medications caused the condition. I'm Scott Carr.
9: A federal judge has ruled the Trump administration broke the law by ordering FEMA to cut its workforce in half. A U.S. district judge in San Francisco issued that decision late Friday. The judge said the Department of Homeland Security acted unlawfully by seizing FEMA's authority and requiring the agency cut thousands of disaster response jobs. Americans' wallets are taking a hit as inflation is rising faster than wages. That story from Lisa Carton.
13: Data released Friday by the U.S. Bureau of Labor Statistics show consumer prices rose 3.4% in August from a year ago. Meanwhile, a separate BLS report says average hourly earnings rose just 3.1% over the same time. The gap reveals the loss in purchasing power felt by workers. Soaring energy costs are a major factor, with gas prices rising nearly 4%. In August alone. I'm Lisa Carton.
9: Federal regulators say over 2 million bottles of sour candy are being recalled over a choking hazard. The Consumer Product Safety Commission says the recall was initiated for Rick Joy Sour Crush Rolling Liquid Candy Bottles because the rolling ball can detach and cause choking. The plastic candy bottles were sold individually and in packs of 3 or 12 in blue raspberry, strawberry, green apple, and watermelon flavors. They were sold in candy stores nationally and also online between January of 2023 and May of 2026. I'm Tammy Trujillo.
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3: 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Gary McNamara and Eric Harley talk about everything from politics to social issues and news of the day. Whether you're up late or you're just starting your day, welcome to the show. From the Relief Factor Studios, this is Red Eye Radio.
0: All across America, we are Red Eye Radio. He is Eric Harley and I'm Gary McNamara. Welcome and good morning. Just looking here. From the Babylon Bee last week.
1: Ah.
0: Liberal white women argue black men should only have 3/5 of a jury vote.
1: Wow. That one, that's one of those where it's, they've got some stingers. You know what I mean?
0: Yes.
1: That, I mean, they really do.
0: That one last week, I mean, with the members of the jury talking was
1: wow.
0: just a complete, you know, cluster. And then when the media found out that the holdout was a black man.
1: Yeah.
0: I forgot who the anchor was. He said, wait a minute. Hold it. As if now because it's a different color skin.
1: Right.
0: I was being critical. Maybe I have to rethink because of the color of the skin. And the other one I loved was, and this relates to what we talked about last half hour, Trump pledges that if voters defeat socialism in November, they will each get an equal redistribution of wealth from the government.
1: Wow. Yeah.
0: Oh, my gosh. It was a really interesting week. Let me get to Here we go. This is one that the influencers, the Republican influencers, were saying, Kristen Welker tried to get to Mike Johnson, and she couldn't get him. Speaker Johnson's not having any of it. Are you kidding me? Listen to this here. And by the way, I'm not a supporter of Welker at all.
1: Right, yeah.
0: This shows you how much Mike Johnson did not want to answer the question of the $5,000.
1: Here we go.
26: National debt, the largest threat facing the country. Why would you want to add to the debt, Mr. Speaker?
27: I don't want to add to that, Kristen, and I guess we're going to spend the whole segment talking about this one issue when there's so many other things.
26: No, we're going to get to other issues.
27: What we've actually done and not ideas on the table. Okay, I'd love to, but let me just say, no, we don't want to add to the debt. But if you look at what Commerce Secretary Lutnick said in the last 48 hours or so and what the president himself has said, this is not to add to anything. It's not going to take taxpayer funds. We're not going to get further in debt if this idea was implemented. This would be, in the president's mind, in the way he analogized it, like a dividend check for shareholders. That's how he thinks of it. If a corporation does well, everybody gets the benefit of that, and he thinks of it this way. They're talking about the new tariff revenue and other revenues coming into the country. He said at the convention, you know, trillions of dollars have come into the country since he took office because of the new trade deals, the things that are more advantageous for America. And he wants to make sure the American people feel the good effect of that. So, again, we've got to process it like every idea. We'll work that through Congress. But you and I are wasting a lot of time this morning when there's other important things to talk about.
0: You notice how he never said I, he said the president.
1: Always went back to that.
0: Here's what he said. He didn't say, I agree with
1: him. He said he wants. No. That is the well-planned verbiage that you're going to use, especially if you're going to be right. Speaker of the House and you disagree.
0: But when it comes down to it, what he was explaining is what Dad would say is a bunch of poop for the peasants.
1: Yeah. Well, and he's also wanting to move on very quickly.
0: Yeah,
1: because
0: if it was a great idea, he wouldn't want to move on from it.
1: Right. And that's it. There is no money.
0: Well, there is no extra money to pay $1.5 trillion in what it would cost to do this. A lot of things was caught up with, is it a bribe? No, it's not. Good God. Then Clinton would have been in jail for the longest time, and Obama too.
1: Oh, yeah, yeah.
0: For everything, because if you're promising free medical care to vote for me, well, that's a bribe.
1: Yeah.
0: So stop it. There's no bribe here. That was a dumb argument. But, it's all BS.
1: Well,
0: and how they were trying to explain how they would pay for it is a load of horse manure, and every conservative Republican, fiscal conservative, knows it. Maybe a significant portion of the populist Republican knows it. But hey, if it's free stuff for me, that's fine.
1: Well, look at the timeline here. You spend the week doing your convention beach party line dancing, whatever you're doing in Dallas, and you end it with inevitably a Sunday morning interview to cap it, and you want to move on from it.
0: Yeah. And it was the key of what they were attempting
1: to
0: promote.
1: It was the agenda they were building all week long, and you don't want to talk about it by Sunday.
0: Yeah.
1: Huh? Yeah. What he knows is, and I guarantee you, their dailies were coming in, their internals were coming in hard. And it was people like me shutting the door on that heaping, steaming pile of garbage.
0: Well, the one thing, you know, as I just said, what what I believe they're thinking is the conservative fiscal, I'm going to vote. I vote, but I always vote. Mm-hmm. I like, for example, the guy who I talked to in a guy and his wife from the Boston area voted for Trump twice. I didn't ask which time because Trump's run three times, but voted for him twice. But I didn't get the sense that they were loyal Republicans or big conservatives.
1: Right.
0: What I got is they like the message that he had, but they don't like where he's going now.
1: Right.
0: That's the person that might vote Republican that might not now.
1: That's the one you can turn or turn away.
0: Right. And the other thing was, I'll just be generic on this. Every single one of my acquaintances who has been quiet, who are fiscal conservatives, but have been quiet on fiscal policies that they know that they don't agree with, and they do believe that where Trump is going with it is much more socialist than they could have ever imagined, now have spoken out to me about it and publicly on social media spoken out about it, every single one.
1: Likely because their concern is our concern. I want Trump to win, but I don't want a socialist agenda from him.
0: Well, I want the Republicans to win. Yeah.
1: You know, it's his party.
0: Right.
1: And I want him to continue to win, and he's going to need them in order to get his agenda done. But if the agenda is socialism and handing out money and increasing, the national debt, not finishing the mission in Iran and who knows what's happening there, then I don't know where to go. Tell me what they actually want to do, because I'll tell you right now, they just gave me a full week of it right here in our own backyard. And I'm not buying any of it. I don't want any of that put into play. It's weird because, you know, Fetterman being there, and I'm thinking to myself, well, I feel like the Fetterman on my side. Like, you know, these people are getting crazy. I mean, they're not as crazy as the lunatic left. But it's crazy to think about the Republican Party going into government ownership of business and handing out massive checks to families.

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5: President Trump is back at the White House after wrapping up a two-day visit to Ireland. He sparked controversy on Saturday when he said in Dublin he would love to see a united Ireland and thinks it's going to happen eventually. On Sunday, he doubled down on his proposed $5,000 dividend checks for American adults if Republicans maintain control of Congress after the midterm elections.
6: The $5,000 is going to happen 100%. And the reason is because our country is taking in trillions and trillions of dollars.
5: Some Republicans have raised concerns about the cost and potential impact on inflation. House Speaker Mike Johnson says Congress would need to act before the checks could be issued. The Senate reconvenes today, and it remains to be seen if Senator Mitch McConnell will return to Capitol Hill. Jim Forbes has that story.
7: McConnell has been absent from the Senate since June when he was hospitalized following a fall and diagnosed with pneumonia. Fellow Kentucky Republican lawmaker James Comer told a reporter, quote, "I sure hope so," when asked recently whether McConnell would join his Senate colleagues after the Labor Day break. He admitted he hasn't spoken to the former Senate Majority Leader in a while, but said he was in regular contact with his staff. I'm Jim Forbes.
5: Former Anthropic researcher Jacob Coxon says AI's capability could become quite scary within 6 months to a year. He made that comment on NBC's Meet the Press Sunday. He also called on Congress to allow artificial intelligence companies to regulate themselves until a regulatory body is established. He said last week he'd resign from Anthropic, posting on X that the people building AI earnestly believe that it could kill us all by the end of the decade. He urged people not to underestimate the power of AI technology. A 40-year-old woman in Pennsylvania has died from complications from the measles. It marks the state's third measles-linked death this year. The Jefferson County, Pennsylvania coroner's office said in a Facebook post that the woman died on Saturday and said no other information about the woman will be released. The coroner called her death an unfortunate reminder that measles can be a serious and potentially life-threatening disease. I'm Tammy Trujillo. Researchers are warning of a rare but possibly life-threatening brain disorder that may be tied to GLP-1 weight loss drugs. Scott Carr has details.
8: A new study published in Clinical Nutrition identified 15 reported cases of a neurological disorder caused by severe vitamin B1 deficiency in people taking GLP-1 drugs. Most of the cases involved semaglutide, sold under the brand names Ozempic and Wegovy, or tirzepatide, sold as Mounjaro and Zepbound. The researchers stressed that the study cannot prove the medications caused the condition. I'm Scott Carr.
5: Amazon says it suspended operations with cargo carrier 21 Air after one of its Amazon-branded aircraft crashed while landing in Miami earlier this month, killing 5 people. Amazon says the decision followed a review of circumstances surrounding the crash while the company was assisting the National Transportation Safety Board's investigation. Amazon says shipments previously assigned to 21 Air will now be handled by other carriers. Americans' wallets are taking a hit as inflation rises faster than wages. Lisa Carton has details.
9: Data released Friday by the U.S. Bureau of Labor Statistics show consumer prices rose 3.4% in August from a year ago. Meanwhile, a separate BLS report says average hourly earnings rose just 3.1% over the same time. The gap reveals the loss in purchasing power felt by workers, soaring energy costs are a major factor, with gas prices rising nearly 4% in August alone. I'm Lisa Carton.
5: A giant whale shark is the latest unusual tropical creature to be seen in California's coastal waters. A spotter for commercial fisheries told the LA Times the shark, which poses no threat to humans, is about 14 to 16 feet long and cruising in the waters around Santa Barbara Island and Malibu. The species is usually seen in more tropical locales like Australia, Baja California, and the Persian Gulf. California waters have been warmer this year, and that's been attracting more tropical species. I'm Tammy Trujillo.
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10: 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Gary McNamara and Eric Harley talk about everything from politics to social issues and news of the day. Whether you're up late or you're just starting your day, welcome to the show. 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
11: All across America, we are Red Eye Radio. He is Eric Harley and I'm Gary McNamara. Good morning.
12: What? What?
11: You know why X stinks right now?
12: Oh.
11: X stinks right now because it's the, you know, the first Sunday of football. Yeah. And normally, just because I have, you know, the majority of what I have are all new services.
12: Yeah.
11: So I can just scan very, very quickly. And it's like my last scan when I come in.
12: Right.
11: You know, it's the last scan that I do. It's like, okay, what are some of the news items out there? Who's saying what? Does some news service have a great audio cut out there? I can't get by the insane football talk. Yeah. Everything is football. Cowboys suck. Yeah. This team sucks.
12: But that, it's for me, the exclamation point, if you want to call it that, it wasn't really that big of a deal because I knew it hadn't happened. Is my wife comes in and she goes, and I'm not a I have a Facebook account. I never go there. I probably visited my MySpace account since I visited Facebook last. I've probably gone to LinkedIn since I've gone to Facebook. But my wife comes in and holds up her phone. And it was a false headline. And I said, you know, and she knew it was a false headline. She goes, "Did you see this?" And what she was saying is, "Did you see what, you know, I mean," because they're putting out, they put out anything and everything, you know, and it's usually a homemade meme. Or, you know, and you can tell when it's not, well, you and I know when it's not true. And that is, you know, because we follow the news and we get, our phones would blow up if something like this happened. And it was Sarah Palin had passed.
11: If you want to know, one thing I have discovered.
12: Hey, by the way, for those that may not know,
11: she has not. No.
12: And she goes, but my wife's point was, I mean, what do they think they're getting away with, like, when they post something like
11: well,
12: this?
11: Well, but that's one of the things that I, and it's basically Threads, that what's an offshoot of Facebook or something?
12: Yes.
11: Threads completely different because
12: I'm
11: not kidding. 90% of what you read on Threads is not true. If you go to Threads, you will see these people commenting on it.
12: Oh, it's,
11: and it's stuff that is absolutely false. I mean, there's no basis in truth,
12: right,
11: you know, whatsoever in it. But for me, I couldn't get past the football stuff.
12: Mm-hmm.
11: on X.
12: Yeah.
11: I just couldn't get past the football stuff. But I'll tell you one thing that I did a bunch of stuff over vacation, talked to a ton of Trump supporters,
12: mm-hmm.
11: people I didn't even know that I found out were Trump supporters, and people that I know, acquaintances, friends, whatever, about, you know, what they thought about everything over the last couple of weeks, which we'll get to here in a little bit. But I got to do recreational reading. That was great, which I never get to do. Went down to Florida for a little bit for a couple of days.
12: Yeah.
11: But one of the most interesting things that I did, and again, it came from YouTube, and it was just the algorithm knocked out something. And so everything, I watched one thing, and then it knocked out a bunch of different things on the same, on things about history, technology and history.
12: Mm-hmm.
11: And I had already known all the stuff, but to go through in these specific details and then again verify, going, is that one true? Okay, let me check. That's true. That the American child, the young person, needs to learn history in the United States. And I'm not talking about just the history of the Constitution of the United States.
12: Mm-hmm.
11: The history of technology. We are complete. We take so much for granted that we have. The first one I saw was this whole documentary on air conditioning and refrigeration.
12: Right.
11: And how that changed the entire world. The next one was how they built houses and fireplaces and went to the iron stove, and, you know, why houses were built the way that they were. That was the second one.
12: Yeah. Yeah.
11: The third one was plumbing and toilets.
12: Yeah.
11: And then the last one was on electricity.
12: Mm-hmm.
11: And it unbelievable when you just think that 140 years ago, and even going up as recently as, you know, post-World War II, going into the 1950s, I didn't know, for example, one thing I did know, that the WPA in the 1930s, you know what their second biggest project was?
12: Mm.
11: Building outhouses in the South.
12: Yeah.
11: Because so much plumbing, especially in rural areas, I think it was over 2 million outhouses that WPA built. Now, the people, if you wanted a new outhouse, you had to pay for the materials. WPA back then paid for the labor on it, but you had to buy. And what they did was they took, you know, basically concrete tanks, and they put a concrete tank into the ground,
12: right,
11: and the outhouse there, because one of the problems was with all outhouses throughout.

0: We are Runout Radio. He is Eric Carlin. I'm Gary McNamara. Welcome and good morning. Yeah, I saw, you see, DeSantis talked about the $5,000 and said, no, I'm completely against it. Yeah. You're going to have to borrow this money. This money doesn't exist anywhere.
1: Yep.
0: You're going to borrow the money and you're going to cause massive inflation again.
1: Exactly.
0: Why would you do this?
1: Go ahead.
0: It's because Trump and the Republican Party and the RNC, which is Trump, believe that the fiscal conservatives won't leave him. And he's trying to get more populist aboard by saying, we're going to give you everything. We're going to take care of you because life is so tough. He went after the whole credit card fees again.
1: And
0: talked about the fact, you know, it's because it's regulated in Europe, but Canada's fees are just about what ours are.
1: Well, and the entire thing as a collective, everything came back at me as they are so desperate on pricing.
0: Yeah.
1: We'll send you money. We're going to import. We're going to bring in. We're going to dump beef into the U.S. We're going to dump oil into the U.S. And they're desperate on pricing. And this was, I think, a Hail Mary.
0: Yep.
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9: President Trump suggesting the U.S. could stay and keep Iranian oil, comparing it to the U.S.'s recent oil deal with Venezuela. Speaking to reporters in Ireland Sunday, Trump said the Iran war would end after the midterm elections while keeping another possible option on the table.
10: We will ultimately get out unless we decide to stay and keep the oil like Venezuela. You don't talk about Venezuela anymore, do you? Take it in. Billions and billions and billions of dollars.
9: The U.S. currently has a deal with Venezuela to buy a large amount of oil at production cost. Meanwhile, the price of oil is still up after the conflict in Iran has dropped oil traffic through the Strait of Hormuz to a trickle. The president doubled down on his support for Irish unification on the second day of his visit to Ireland. Speaking to reporters at his golf resort in Doonbeg Sunday, Trump said he loves his comment on reunification. He sparked a diplomatic flap on Saturday when he said he would love to see Ireland unified, adding it's going to happen eventually. Researchers are warning of a rare but possibly life-threatening brain disorder that may be tied to GLP-1 weight loss drugs. Scott Carr has details.
11: A new study published in Clinical Nutrition identified 15 reported cases of a neurological disorder caused by severe vitamin B1 deficiency in people taking GLP-1 drugs. Most of the cases involved semaglutide sold under the brand names Ozempic and Wegovy, or tirzepatide sold as Mounjaro and Zepbound. The researchers stressed that the study cannot prove the medications caused the condition. I'm Scott Carr.
9: Practical Magic 2 topped the weekend box office, ending a six-week reign for Spider-Man Brand New Day. The sequel, starring Sandra Bullock and Nicole Kidman, opened with $30 million, landing on the lower end of expectations. It was still enough, though, to move Spider-Man Brand New Day into second place, while The Odyssey took third with another $8.8 million. I'm Tammy Trujillo. The Senate reconvenes today, and it remains to be seen if Senator Mitch McConnell will also return to Capitol Hill. Jim Forbes has more.
12: McConnell has been absent from the Senate since June, when he was hospitalized following a fall and diagnosed with pneumonia. Fellow Kentucky Republican lawmaker James Comer told a reporter, quote, "I sure hope so," when asked recently whether McConnell would join his Senate colleagues after the Labor Day break. He admitted he hasn't spoken to the former Senate Majority Leader in a while, but said he was in regular contact with his staff. I'm Jim Forbes.
9: A federal judge has ruled that the Trump administration broke the law by ordering FEMA to cut its workforce in half. A U.S. district judge in San Francisco issued the decision late Friday. The judge said the Department of Homeland Security acted unlawfully by seizing FEMA's authority and requiring the agency to cut thousands of disaster response jobs. The judge agreed with unions it sued, saying the department violated the law when it acted last year to stop FEMA from renewing the temporary contracts of thousands of on-call reservists who respond to disasters. Ford is recalling over 223,000 vehicles. Jennifer Kuiper reports.
13: A National Highway Traffic Safety spokesperson says fuel tanks are not fully secured and are leaking. This recall impacts some 2023 to 2027 F-150 vehicles. Inspection and replacements will be taken care of by the dealer at no charge. I'm Jennifer Kuiper.
9: Schools and law enforcement agencies across the country are warning about a viral cat-in-the-hat social media trend that has led to threats against students and schools. The trend features disturbing or AI-generated images of the Dr. Seuss character, sometimes accompanied by threats targeting specific communities or individuals. Several teens have already been arrested or charged over posts connected to the trend. Students are being urged to report concerning posts to a trusted adult, school official, or police, rather than sharing or reposting them. I'm Tammy Trujillo.
14: Don't miss our

0: hearing, just telling all your friends, I really want to help other people, but you're not actually doing anything. It means nothing. And we always judge by the actions after they take the actions or after they start the actions, even introducing a bill, and then maybe the bill has momentum and the president gets behind it and it's something we're behind. You know, you're looking at it going, okay, look, this is action. This is going in the right direction. But these were words. It was a stage last week, and it was a stage filled with empty promises. It's not going to happen. You're not going to see a dividend check. Hey, I got two words for you. Doge and Doge. That would be the beginning of Doge versus the crash, the entire implosion of Doge. All these empty promises. And that's not what conservatives want. But you made a point in the last segment. Are there enough populists in the Republican Party right now? And I think there is a really good case that there are.
1: Yeah, I don't know.
0: We won't find out until November 3rd or when the results are in, November 3rd of next year. And that's, or however long California takes to count. It's not going to. Whatever was being promised is not going to happen. Versus the summer of 24 convention, when they were talking about what the party was made of, what the foundation of the party is, and what it means going forward, and also what would be done instantly in the first, it didn't even, on some issues, didn't even take 100 days, like closing the border for the president when he came in his second term. Boom. And he made the great point. Turns out we didn't need new laws. We just needed a new president. And they got the job done. They came in. They were getting all these accomplishments. And remember what the feedback was. Remember what the polls were saying. We'll give you 6 months on pricing. You got 6 months. We want to start seeing some progress on that. Because it was the economy and the border were neck and neck for number one on the issues. And it was starkly different this past week. Promising. It sounded so desperate. It was a turnoff. And I don't remember the last time. And I mean, as a collective, you know, the Mike Lee and Marco Rubio, back when Marco Rubio was a senator, getting together and doing that bill, that, you know, it eventually passed, and that goes, you know, that falls on the party. But this was, they called it their midterm convention. This was the party. This was their platform that they were building for the midterm. This was the collective that is the GOP, not just a couple of members of the party throwing out ideas that were like, no, not going to work. This was their platform.
1: Right. So when the president says that Congress has to do it.
0: Yes.
1: Mike Johnson was, well, Congress has to do this. The president can't do it himself. He has to do it. And we'd have to look into, it's just an idea.
0: Yeah.
1: Like, no. It's not an idea. It's a promise.
0: Right.
1: Here's what we're going to do. If we win, $5,000 checks for everybody. And then I think he said, well, it's not necessarily going to be in a check form. So you can see that it's already backing off.
0: Yeah.
1: The point is, not whether it ever comes to be or not, because we know the tariff dividends never came.
0: Right.
1: Remember the tariff dividends?
0: Right.
1: The Doge dividends never came. So, you know, you just promise that if it was up to me, I would do it. But it's the message that you're sending out that
0: you
1: we
0: look
1: want
0: desperate.
1: That along with the $9,000, we want a massive expansion in the welfare state.
0: Yeah.
1: And the whole thing of, oh, no, we're doing so great. And, you know, the GDP has got no relationship to whether you get $5,000 or not.
0: No.
1: You know, and the country's doing so well. And when you keep saying that, and people's real earnings over the last year according to the Department of Labor, which is under the Trump administration,
0: yeah,
1: is down over the last year, and prices keep going up, especially on things that people need.
0: Right.
1: Doesn't matter whether it's core or whether it's, you know, including core, whether it includes food, or it doesn't matter. People don't sit there and go, well, wait a minute, is this price core or non-core?
0: Yeah, right.
1: I don't care.
0: Yeah, right.
1: You know, and so, I mean, that's, you know, the the ruling class, you know, they jump on this, and inside the Beltway, you know, they jump on it. Yeah, but core versus, people don't care. You think they're sitting there going, well, you know, the 52% increase in fuel oil, we really don't care about that, because, you know, that really isn't in core inflation.
0: and meanwhile, you're going, well, I guess we could rub our hands together when you live in the North. You know, I mean, we think about this. What was going on in Great Britain? What was it, last winter or the winter before? You know, and it was, you know, you're going to have to conserve, and prices were, you know, high too, but there was air conditioning this year. Yeah, and the air conditioning thing this summer. And you think of it, and, you know, I made the joke, you know, in Great Britain, well, just, you know, put on more clothing, wear more wool, as they do over there, and rub your hands together. I mean, what do you say to the American people when they're in a situation like this? But the people of the Northeast, when you say 50% increase for the winter, and I don't know what the winter's going to be. I mean, you've probably seen all the forecasts. Well, the Farmer's Almanac, and then, you know, and this guy on YouTube says, and whatever it is, but we have to assume the Northeast is going to get their share of cold temperatures to the point they'll need heating oil.
1: Everybody's going to feel it. My biggest frustration is, anybody who's been a long-time listener to the show, you know, we went through it. Doesn't matter whether you're a long-time listener to this show. Well, I mean, you know what we've said.
0: Right.
1: But, I mean, the whole Biden thing. We know all the promises and all the money that was spent and the inflation and what happened. Mm-hmm. We know. We know prices helped to kill the Biden administration.
0: Mm-hmm.
1: It was the border and the economy, which was prices, inflation.
0: Yeah.
1: That's what matters.
0: Yeah.
1: Because the thing is, I was reading something the other day. Well, you know, jobs, people are still working, and that's even worse. Not that people are working versus unemployed, but if people are working and find they're falling far behind and can't catch up, that's even a bigger problem.
0: Exactly.
1: Because at that point, they're going, well, what do we do?
0: What are we doing?
1: You know, I've got to get another job.
0: Right.
1: And so,
0: right.
1: It's just so frustrating knowing. And we warn them the day of the inauguration, you better get a handle on prices, and you're threatening all these tariffs. You better have a plan, whatever that plan is, to get this thing done.
0: Yeah.
1: Because if inflation keeps going up by the midterms, that's your biggest chance of losing.
0: Yeah, that's it.
1: And they
0: that's
1: just it. And the president, they knew it last December when he cut prices on 200 what? Grocery items.
0: Right. Yep.
1: Because he knew it.
0: Well, they stated the reason was to save families money.
1: Right. Yeah, exactly. But when you started out in the administration saying, well, the people aren't going to pay the tariffs, it'll be the exporters pay it, not the importers.
0: Mm-hmm.
1: No, the importers pay it and pass it on to you.
0: Yep.
1: And they kept trying to BS a bunch of poop to the peasants that, no, you're not going to pay it. They're going to pay it over there. And you saw all the influencers on social media say, no, that doesn't happen. The foreign company. And we all know. We know what the process is. Yeah. We know how it's done.
0: Yeah.
1: And then when the lawsuits all happen, as we said, in all likelihood, the president would lose them because the president doesn't have the ability to tax. And it is a tax on American manufacturers and the people, but it's a direct tax on the manufacturers.
0: Yeah, right.
1: You know, and it's just like, they didn't seem to care. And no Republican would stand up. None.
0: No.
1: Except Rand Paul. No. Not one Republican would stand up and say, guys, do you understand what this is going to do? It, you know, do you understand how we lose the advantage that what we have because of the insanity of the Democrats right now and how we can win in the midterms? We probably can add. We got to pay attention to what we're doing. Yes. And if we're going to use tariffs, use them effectively.
0: Right.
1: Get the free world to be against China.
0: Right.
1: Don't make enemies of the people that you have long-term trade deals with. Work with them somehow. And if behind the scenes you got to get tough, fine. But China's your problem. Get the world against China and the other people that are truly involved in unfair trading practices.
0: By the way,
1: wouldn't do that.
0: Which is what China did when all the tariffs started coming out from the U.S. China went to everybody else and said, hey, establish new routes with us.
1: Yeah. That's what's so frustrating.
0: That's ridiculous.
1: We saw how prices killed the Democrats and the Republicans went down the exact same path.
0: I don't get it.
1: We are Red Eye Radio.
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20: Ceiling collapse. The long-awaited and long-delayed next-generation Tesla Roadster is coming. CEO Elon Musk took to X on Saturday to announce that the Roadster would be unveiled on October 1st, writing "Go for launch" along with the date. I'm Michael Kastner.
21: Week one in the NFL, some of the top headlines. The Giants take down the Cowboys 28-20 in the first Sunday night matchup of the season as John Harbaugh gets a win in his Giants coaching debut.
22: The whole thing was just quite an environment. It was really great to be a part of it and see our guys step up in that environment to handle all that and to focus on the football. Okay, it wasn't perfect. There's a lot of things that we can do a lot better, but it was a winning effort.
21: QB Jackson Dart, 230 yards passing with three touchdowns for the Giants. Some of the other week one headlines. The other New York City team is 1-0 as the Jets knocked off the Titans. The Bears put up 59 points and drilled the Panthers. Caleb Williams with two TD passes and two TD runs. Josh Allen did the same thing for the Bills as they scored late and rallied past the Texans. The final game in week one is coming up tonight with the Chiefs hosting the Broncos in the Monday night game. College football, Texas, after rallying to beat Ohio State, is the new number one in the coaches poll. The Buckeyes drop to 6. Georgia, Notre Dame, Indiana, and Miami round out the top 5. I'm Matt McCoy.
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8: 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A new way of talk. A new way of understanding. Because we're in this together. This is your morning show with Michael Del Giorno.
9: 7 minutes after the hour. Good morning. Welcome to Monday, September the 14th, year of our Lord, 2026, on the air. Streaming live on your iHeartRadio app. This is the show that belongs to you. Your morning show. I'm Michael Del Giorno. Honored to serve you. Jeffrey's got all the sound. Red is off. And if you're just waking up, President Trump is suggesting the U.S. could stay in Iran forever and keep its oil, you know, like Venezuela. Researchers are warning now the public of a rare but possible life-threatening brain disorder that may be tied to the GLP-1 weight loss drugs. You knew that was just too good to be true.
10: Yeah.
9: Although I did consider GLP-1s over the weekend. Spent the weekend in Long Island. Shout outs to all the little Italian grocery stores and delis.
10: Did you have a good time?
9: Oh, well, no, I was there for a funeral. But the cannolis and the... I might need a GLP, so let's find out what these warnings are a little bit later on. Serious financial problems could shut down the Kennedy Center as early as Tuesday. Practical Magic 2 topped the weekend at the box office, ending a six-week reign by Spider-Man. And I believe The Odyssey is now the highest grossing motion picture in history. Still no desire to see it.
10: I may have to go see that now.
9: I like to avoid tennis, as you know, because I can't pronounce the names. Oh, do we need someone to rise to greatness with a name like Smith again?
10: Well, sure. McEnroe.
9: But I think I can do this one. Alexander Zverev is this year's U.S. Open winner, defeating Ben Shelton, no relation to Blake, in the men's final in New York yesterday. And I was pulling into a LaGuardia right as the match was getting ready to begin. I took off as the Yankees and the Mets were getting ready to start. I flew over the Philadelphia Eagles while they were playing.
10: Oh, wow.
9: And, of course, by the time I landed, the Titans had lost.
10: Yeah. I have a piece of audio for the Titans. By the way, if you'd like to hear this.
11: We're the first pick in the 2025 NFL draft.
9: Well, for my Cleveland family listening, and, of course, here in Tennessee, where soon we will have Dolly Parton International Airport. We took another giant leap towards that over the weekend. 0-17 is not off the table for Cleveland and Tennessee.
10: It's not.
9: God. It's not. No, seriously.
10: It's horrible.
9: And that's what makes the sound that you picked rather ideal. I think the NFL got off to a great start this weekend. Lions stopping the Saints in overtime as they go for the two-point conversion, which, by the way, I'm not slamming the Saints.
10: No.
9: You're on the road. There was still a minute and a half left of overtime. So if you take the tie, they could have still won with the field goal. The right thing to do is to go for two. Defense have been on the field for a long time. Saints are moving the ball almost at will. Lions, get that neck back. Show some spine.
10: Yeah, they did.
9: Stop the Saints on the two-point conversion in overtime, win 31-30 at home. The Bucs trailed early and never caught up. Bengals, 33-27 over Tampa. Jacksonville scored the first 31. 31-

0: from Oklahoma City to Youngstown and St. Louis to Tampa Bay, it's your morning show with Michael Del Giorno.
1: And good morning. It's an honor to serve you. 53 minutes after the hour, well, the left will never let you claim God's role in the creation of our country. But now AOC at a Baptist convention, being an anti-nationalist, claiming the call of God at work to recreate America and start America over again. Bigger than a giraffe is what my father used to say. David Zanotti, CEO of the American Policy Roundtable and host of the Public Square, and our senior contributor is joining us. I featured it in Sounds of the Day in the Platinum Hour. Of all places, at a Baptist convention, claiming God's role in issues that certainly don't match God's teachings. You take it from here. I can only handle so much.
2: Good morning, Michael. Yeah, you can't make this stuff up.
1: No.
2: But I'm very thankful that AOC is honest and open and forthright with what she believes and her sense of calling from God. What she basically is saying is that she is convinced from her last several years being out working across the country on a number of issues that God has called her for a socialist revolution. And as the country is being basically destroyed in her terms by the disruptive agencies of Donald Trump and the Republicans, it gives her side of this work an opportunity to rebuild America from the ground up, from the foundations. Now, one simple question for that, and I've done this all over the country with folks who make the same claim, hand them a pen and a piece of paper and say, get started. Show me what it looks like.
1: Well, they can't find God in a republic, in a Declaration of Independence. How are we to find God in socialism?
2: That's the perfect that's the question, by the way, something a little obviously. No, that's not an obvious question. That is a pivotal question, because the absolute necessity of Marxism in regards to Marx and Lenin and Engels and all that followed is a concept they called ontology. In other words, things that the philosophical reality of how do we know the being of things? How do we know what government's supposed to be? And their premise is that that can only be determined in a godless equation. You cannot have a God-based operation in thought or practice if you're going to rebuild a nation or build a nation from the ground up in the Marxist methodology.
1: So,
2: it is a godless equation.
1: So in a godless equation, In a worldview she is embracing and a political agenda she is leading, God works through it.
2: Yeah, it's an interesting and confusing position to be in. And that's okay. The answer that we have, of course, is when someone asks us the very same question, we go back to the Declaration of Independence, which mentions God, the God of the Bible, four times. You say, well, wait a second. That God doesn't work very well, or you're not working it very well, because look at all the messes that we're in. Yeah, we've always been in messes because we live in an imperfect world. The second premise of this Marxist, Engels, Leninist, communist reality is the perfectibility of man. AOC really does believe if everybody just listened to her and Bernie Sanders, this country would be just fine, because they believe that you can perfect human beings if you just make everybody equal. Well,
1: so
2: we've tried that a number of times in history, and what ends up happening is everybody's equally dead.
1: So David Zanotti joining us. AOC, obviously, their God has chosen her and Bernie as the Messiah. I kept telling everybody Bernie has passed the torch to her. She will be the front runner. This run for presidency has already begun for her, right?
2: There's no doubt about it. She really does believe, and now she's got the messianic tone to it as well. So the sense of calling from Almighty God. She has her cases and examples of God's providing the miracles and in the field, and they're overcoming incredible obstacles. All sounds good when you're talking to a bunch of church folk, and I'm glad she is talking to a bunch of church folk. I just wish she'd listen to what they have to say in response.
1: Well, when somebody's sitting up there that doesn't believe that life is sacred because God created it, and God is sacred, but life is simply when it's wanted and okay to dispose of when it's not. Marriage is not between a man and a woman, and God doesn't work through the family. Anything goes. I mean, you know, and they're all amening. It was the setting was tough for me to swallow as well, but that's AOC. God's all a part of socialism, folks, and she's the chosen one to lead it. If you think this year's fun, wait till you get to 2028.
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13: Lawmakers are reconvening on Capitol Hill this morning, 3 months after Kentucky Senator Mitch McConnell was hospitalized after reportedly falling at his Washington, D.C. residence. He hasn't been seen in public since. No one from the senator's office has shared any information since early August. House Speaker Mike Johnson says President Trump's proposal to send $5,000 dividend checks a creative idea. Johnson appeared on CNN's State of the Union after Trump said the money will be sent if Republicans keep the House and Senate following the midterm elections. Johnson acknowledged the president would need Congress to act to go forward. Dolly Parton's first posthumous song is out.
14: I'm going to Atlanta just to move around.
13: It's called Bound to Ride, and it's featured on the upcoming Stanley Brothers tribute album, Where the Soul Never Dies, celebrating 80 years of the Stanley Brothers. Parton recorded her vocals in 2022. I'm Michael Kastner.
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15: The price of diesel in Missouri has set a new record. According to AAA, the average price in Missouri for a gallon of diesel this morning is $5.91. An investigation is underway following a deadly house explosion in Madison County this past weekend. Authorities say one person and one pet were killed when a home exploded Saturday afternoon. The blaze damaged several neighborhood homes, with three of them catching fire. No other injuries were reported. Metro Police are announcing three arrests in connection to multiple street takeovers in St. Louis on Saturday. The department says one person was arrested after an officer broke up a takeover, blocking traffic on South Broadway at around 4 p.m. Two more arrests were made when officers responded to another takeover downtown later that night. I'm Jackie O'Brien.
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17: There was a murder in Central Ohio that many people still don't want to talk about. The man who committed that crime once sat on death row, but now he's on the run. His name is Lester Eubanks. Lester didn't tunnel out of prison or scale a stone wall. On a December morning in 1973, he and a small group of inmates were granted permission to walk outside prison walls. His handcuffs were taken off. He changed into civilian clothing, and he and three others were driven to a local mall. They were told they could wander the stores and were asked to return to a designated meeting spot. Hours later, all the inmates came back, except Lester Eubanks, and he hasn't been seen since.
18: He had a full plan. The guy had a plan.
19: I was just astounded that this could actually happen.
17: There were many years when it seemed like no one was even looking for Lester. But recently, his whereabouts have become the focus of the U.S. Marshals Service, the federal agents who track fugitives. The case is testing the marshals.
18: Those nine lives are running out, and we're going to catch up with Lester.
17: And is being urged on by those hurt most by Lester's crime.
20: He's had enough free time. He confessed to the crime, and his time is up.
17: I'm Sunny Hostin with ABC News. Over the past year, a team from the ABC News Investigative Unit joined the search for Lester Eubanks. They uncovered new leads, possible sightings, and at every turn found resistance from those who want Lester Eubanks to be forgotten. What they've uncovered is a case that's about more than murder. It's about family loyalty, a life on the run, and a first-hand look at how the U.S. Marshals are trying to solve one of the oldest fugitive cases in American history. Now, they may be closer than ever. From ABC News.
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24: Hey, watch for crews working that wreck out in the Chesterfield Valley. It's going to be eastbound to I-64 Highway 40, just past Boone's Crossing. Right lane is blocked, so keep to the left as you head through that area. Traffic is slowing near Long Road, so a bit of a backup there in the valley, eastbound on 6440 headed toward Boone's Crossing. The rest of the St. Louis area is still in pretty good shape for your Monday morning. I'm Tim Gilbert. That's Total Traffic.
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3: 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We'll be right back.

0: think I was. I think I really was grateful. You know, but sometimes I think in a career you do go toward the fear. It's a statement I give my children. You know, I had many chances at Broadway. I turned it down. That could be a regret that I would say, you know, go out on a limb. That's where the fruit is. I say that to my kids all the time.
1: We gotta go. I love you, Jacqueline.
0: Thank you, Michael.
2: Oh, wow. What a great visit. Jacqueline Smith of Charles. I love that line. Strange inheritance, fame, and how you handle it. The memoir on the 50th anniversary of Charlie's Angels is called I Once Knew a Guy Named Charlie. Get it everywhere. Great books are sold. All right, I got to rush. President Trump says the U.S. should be paying the lowest interest rate in the world, and here's why.
3: President Trump made the comment to reporters during his weekend visit to Ireland as the Federal Reserve is due to announce its decision on interest rates on Wednesday.
4: We're the best credit in the world. We make other countries rich. We could turn that off in 2 minutes. Do you understand that?
3: The president also made headlines during a bilateral meeting with Ireland's prime minister by saying he would love to see a united Ireland. His remarks come just weeks after the new British prime minister rejected outright the idea of holding a referendum on Northern Ireland leaving the UK. I'm Jennifer Kuiper.
2: The Federal Reserve is set to announce its decision on interest rates this week, and they may actually raise them.
5: Speculation about a possible rate hike is growing ahead of Wednesday's decision. New data from the Consumer Price Index out Friday showed annual inflation still above the central bank's 2% target. That's pushing many analysts to raise their expectations about an increase, even as President Trump has pushed for Fed Chair Kevin Warsh to move in the opposite direction and lower rates. I'm Tammy Trujillo.
2: Meanwhile, our wallets are taking a hit from inflation that's rising faster than our wages.
6: Data released Friday by the U.S. Bureau of Labor Statistics show consumer prices rose 3.4% in August from a year ago. Meanwhile, a separate BLS report says average hourly earnings rose just 3.1% over the same time. The gap reveals the loss in purchasing power felt by workers. Soaring energy costs are a major factor, with gas prices rising nearly 4% in August alone. I'm Lisa Carton.
2: Well, I know a lot of you are doing GLP-1s. Researchers are warning the public of a rare but possible life-threatening brain disorder associated with the shots.
7: A new study published in Clinical Nutrition identified 15 reported cases of a neurological disorder caused by severe vitamin B1 deficiency in people taking GLP-1 drugs. Most of the cases involved semaglutide sold under the brand names Ozempic and Wegovy, or tirzepatide sold as Mounjaro and Zepbound. The researchers stressed that the study cannot prove the medications caused the condition. I'm Scott Carr.
2: Birthdays today. Pope Leo XIV is 71. Father of the Brides, Kimberly Williams Paisley, Brad's wife, 55. And the great governor of the great state of Florida, Ron DeSantis, is 49. If it's your birthday, happy birthday. We're so glad you were born. You know, when police searched the car of the man who assassinated a Minnesota lawmaker and her husband in their own home, they found a notebook. Inside, a handwritten list of 11 websites, not weapon sites, data broker sites, people search sites that sell your home address for a couple of bucks. Type your name into one right now, and there you'll be. Your address, phone number, family members' names. Some even have photos of your front door. 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It forces data brokers and people search sites to delete your information. 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Because the next time a stranger searches your name, I want them to find nothing. 52 minutes after the hour. This week, there are calls for stimulus checks, an oversight hearing of Director Patel. And is Mitch McConnell ever coming back to work? Rory has the final story next.
0: Hi, I'm Jacqueline Smith from Charlie's Angels. My morning show is your morning show with Michael DelGiorno.
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2: All right, we got a lot of news percolating, if you will. This week there are calls for stimulus checks, an oversight hearing of FBI Director Patel. There's the big question, will Mitch McConnell ever come back to work? Our national correspondent, Rory O'Neill, keeping an eye on all these stories. Good morning, Rory.
16: Yeah, good morning. So first to Senator McConnell, you know, he suffered that fall back on June 14th, and we really haven't seen him except for a few publicly released photos. You know, he suffered pneumonia, then had to go to a rehabilitation clinic. But with the Senate returning to work this week after a 5-week break, lots of speculation that maybe we'll get Senator McConnell back on the job. He is 84 years old, but still real no confirmation there yet. And look for some fireworks this week from the Democrats in the Senate Judiciary Committee. They're going to try to put the screws to the FBI Director Kash Patel. And I'm sure they'll be trying to do their best to generate sound bites that Rachel Maddow will just love.
2: Love, yes. Well, we know he'll be a target if the Democrats should get control of the House and or the Senate. We know the president impeachment will be a target. That's kind of a glimpse of that. All right. And then Mitch McConnell, it just kind of brings up this whole age thing, not just for him, but Biden prior to him, you know, serving at very old ages. This is a very inconvenient truth, I think, for both parties. But this one in particular is getting ridiculous.
16: Well, and as we talked about AI before, like, you know, is this really the generation that is prepared to tackle the pressing issues of the day, including AI?
2: Yeah, the answer, I think, is rhetorical and obvious. Great reporting, Rory. We'll talk again tomorrow. One chance to live this Monday, September 14th, 2026. Go make a difference in someone's life and make sure you cherish your own. We'll see you tomorrow.
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2: After your morning show, keep it right here at 8 for Glenn Beck. Your morning show and Glenn Beck. We start your morning off right. 104.9 The Patriot.
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22: House Speaker Mike Johnson is calling President Trump's proposal to send $5,000 dividend checks for adults a creative idea. Johnson appeared on CNN's State of the Union after Trump said the money will be sent out if Republicans keep the House and Senate after the midterm elections.
23: He launched it at the at our convention and got a lot of people excited. Of course, devil's in the details. We have to figure all that out.
22: The president has not explained how the plan would be funded. Commerce Secretary Howard Lutnick has stated that the checks would not come from tax money, telling NBC News they can earn the money that Donald Trump wants to pay out. There are estimates that it would cost over $1.2 trillion. President Trump says he's dropping tariffs on Irish whiskey after his weekend visit to Ireland. Trump made the announcement on Sunday during the trophy presentation of the Irish Open, which was being held at his golf course in Doonbeg. Saudi Arabia could run out of oil ready for export if it can't restart a pipeline damaged by drone attacks Friday. Satellite photos show heavy damage to a key pumping station on the pipeline, and oil traders are warning 4% of the world's oil supply could be at risk, driving prices higher. Kennedy Center officials say the performing arts complex could close as early as Tuesday because of serious financial problems. More from Tammy Trujillo.
5: The Washington Post reports the center's board is considering a shutdown after warning that keeping the main building open could pose safety risks following a recent ceiling collapse. The board says the center is facing possible bankruptcy and needs additional funding to stay open. They also argue that adding President Trump's name to the facade may be the only way to avoid financial ruin.
22: And week one of the NFL season wraps up with a marquee matchup on Monday Night Football. The Chiefs take on the Denver Broncos from Kansas City. I'm Michael Kastner.
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4: An erratic driver is blamed for taking three lives over the weekend. Tom Noller has more.
6: Three people were killed in Granite City Saturday afternoon when a driver fleeing police crashed into another car after officers spotted the erratic vehicle on Pontoon Road. The investigation is ongoing. No word of an arrest. I'm Tom Noller.
4: One person is dead and three others are injured after a stabbing in Owensville over the weekend. Missouri State Troopers say four people were stabbed at a home on North First Street early Sunday morning. The victim has not been identified. The investigation is being led by the Missouri State Highway Patrol Drug and Crime Task Force. The price of diesel in Missouri has set a new record. According to AAA, the average price in Missouri for a gallon of diesel this morning is $5.91. I'm Jackie O'Brien.
18: The Emmy Awards are set for tonight. Heading into the big event, the final season of HBO Max Hacks leads the comedy field with 24 nominations. That's a record for a comedy series, besting the previous record of 23 held by The Bear in 2024 and The Studio last year. Also in comedy, Rob Reiner receiving a posthumous nomination for guest actor for his role in season 4 of The Bear. On the drama side, Pitt landed the most nominations with 25. Practical Magic 2 topping the weekend box office, ending the six-week reign of Spider-Man Brand New Day. The sequel, starring Sandra Bullock and Nicole Kidman, opened with $30 million, landing on the low end of expectations. Lady Gaga has reportedly welcomed her first child with fiancé Michael Polanski, the pop star confirming they were engaged back in 2024 and hasn't been shy about her desire to take on a new role in life, telling the New York Times last year that she was looking forward to the experience and excited to be a mom. Page Six first breaking the news of the couple's new arrival on Friday with details still under wraps. When you look at me. Celine Dion back on stage in Paris after taking several years off. She canceled tours after being diagnosed with stiff person syndrome, a rare neurological disorder. She cried with fans as she performed her hits on stage and is currently working on a Paris residency. That's entertainment. I'm Jennifer Bolsoni.
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27: That road work going on over in Illinois really slowing things down. Westbound 64 hits the brakes around 25th Street. It'll be slow all the way to the 55-70-64 interchange. And then from that point, westbound on 55-64, you're slow all the way to the Poplar Street Bridge. Eastbound 64-40 slows approaching Clarkson Olive coming out of the Chesterfield Valley. Then you're going to be slow again approaching McKnight headed through 170 to Big Bend. I'm Tim Gilbert. That's your latest total traffic.
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0: Insider Carol 3817. Now that explains the whole thing to me on AI. Thanks for the story. Brandy, a fine girl. Isn't this just like the meat packing places? Puts the ranchers out? Yes. Seeley in Connecticut. But Glenn, the streetcar couldn't delete humanity off the face of the earth. That's a totally different subject. It's a totally, and really, really, really valid. You know, I just heard Jason talking to the insider and somebody asked him, why does Glenn keep saying that, you know, China, if China gets it first, they'll control the world. Because whoever gets, and this is a well-established fact, you don't understand how this thing compounds, okay? When you get to AGI, it could be a matter of days before you get to ASI, artificial super intelligence. Once you have super intelligence, it's everywhere. It is absolutely, I mean, within hours, it's everywhere, and it outthinks everything beyond your understanding. So if we are a month late, we never catch up. And it's already, everything is already blocked. Okay? It can think everything all the time. And it automatically, if China gets it, they'll say, okay, block, and we'll do the same thing, block China. If you're 2 days behind them, you're blocked. Because they've beat you to super intelligence. There is no good answer here. This is one of these things that, you know, if you had to do it all over again, I would say, no, let's not do this. But the genie is out of the bottle and you cannot stop it. So now the question is, do you want to be the country that controls it? It could end poorly for us. Probably will at some point. Or do you want China to run it? I don't want China because I know how China uses it with their own people. You will have nothing. You'll have nothing. It will be a communist world, and you may not get out of that. You just have to make a decision. There's no sitting on the fence on this one. You'll be like, well, I'm just going to see how it plays out, or I'm just not going to fund the electricity. If you say that, you've chosen the China route, which you can do. Just know what you're picking. A communist country with absolute, total global control.
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6: President Trump is back in Washington, fresh off of a 2-day visit to Ireland that followed the 25th anniversary of the 9/11 attacks here in the United States. Speaking to reporters Sunday, the president doubled down on his proposed $5,000 dividend checks for American adults if Republicans maintain control of Congress after the midterm elections. He hasn't laid out how that would be paid for, and there are estimates that it could cost over $1.2 trillion. The Senate reconvenes today, and it remains to be seen if Senator Mitch McConnell will also be returning to Capitol Hill. More from Jim Forbes.
7: McConnell has been absent from the Senate since June, when he was hospitalized following a fall and diagnosed with pneumonia. Fellow Kentucky Republican lawmaker James Comer told a reporter, quote, "I sure hope so." When asked recently whether McConnell would join his Senate colleagues after the Labor Day break, he admitted he hasn't spoken to the former Senate Majority Leader in a while, but said he was in regular contact with his staff. I'm Jim Forbes.
6: President Trump says he's not going to get involved in the case of Lindsey Clancy, the Massachusetts woman who killed her 3 young children. Asked about it by reporters yesterday, Trump called the case sad.
8: There's no win no matter what you do. And 3 children are dead. So I don't know. But it's actually a state situation, you know, not a federal.
6: Clancy was charged in the 2023 deaths, but her trial ended in a mistrial after the jury couldn't agree on a verdict. The Emmy Awards are set for tonight. Heading into the big event, the final season of HBO Max's Hacks leads the comedy field with 24 nominations. On the drama side, The Pitt landed the most nominations with 25. I'm Michael Kastner.
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9: The price of diesel in Missouri has set a new record. According to AAA, the average price in Missouri for a gallon of diesel this morning is $5.91. An investigation is underway following a deadly house explosion in Madison County this past weekend. Authorities say one person and one pet were killed when a home exploded Saturday afternoon. The blaze damaged several neighborhood homes, with 3 of them catching fire. No other injuries were reported. Metro Police are announcing 3 arrests in connection to multiple street takeovers in St. Louis on Saturday. The department says one person was arrested after an officer broke up a takeover, blocking traffic on South Broadway at around 4 p.m. 2 more arrests were made when officers responded to another takeover downtown later that night. I'm Jackie O'Brien.
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11: Now that is road work slowing you down. Westbound 5564 from the 557064 interchange to the Poplar Street Bridge. Southbound 170, pretty backed up from the parkway down to 6440. Eastbound 6440 pumps the brakes past 170. Northbound 270, still a little crowded coming off that ramp from 55. I'm Tim Gilbert. That's Total Traffic.
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13: This is Monty Montgomery, producer of Our American Stories. In our next episode, we'll continue our programming for National Constitution Week by sharing the full story of the late Justice Scalia. 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
2: Traffic is in pretty good shape around the St. Louis Metro for your Monday. Now, we have noticed work crews out in spots on the highway around St. Louis. You may come across a maintenance crew that might have a lane block. Just give them room to work safely. Pay attention to the road in front of you and just move over. Again, give them safe distance as you head past. St. Louis traffic looking good right now. I'm Tim Gilbert. That's Total Traffic.
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3: The Northeast saw heavy rain yesterday. Travel was impacted in states like Connecticut, New Jersey, and New York. Some water rescues were conducted in coastal Connecticut and in parts of New Jersey. President Trump is back in Washington, D.C. after his weekend trip to Ireland. He sparked some controversy on Saturday when he said in Dublin he would love to see a united Ireland and thinks it's going to happen eventually. Then on Sunday, he doubled down on his promised $5,000 dividend checks for American adults if Republicans maintain control of Congress after the midterm elections. The investigation into the death of actress Hayden Panettiere is expanding into Los Angeles. More from Daniel Martindale.
4: ABC News reports investigators in both Los Angeles and South Carolina are focusing on drugs. The report says investigators are looking into what drugs may have played a role in her death and where the drugs came from. Panettiere died in Greenville, South Carolina on August 16th.
3: I'm Michael Kastner.

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0: 37%. Like 30% say they're podcasters. What does an influencer do? What are the qualifications for being an influencer? I'll bet you the majority of that number is on the lower end of the spectrum. It's the 20-somethings, early 30-somethings. I'm an influencer. Are you? Are you really? What have you influenced lately? What makes you an influencer? We're so shallow. We are just so unbelievably shallow. We need to find some depth. Need to find some things that matter. Have you seen the friend stats lately? How many friends Americans have? How many we used to have? How many we have now? Do you know it takes about 200 hours to become a friend? 200 hours invested one-on-one. 40 hours with somebody and you're considered an acquaintance. I mean, scientists actually followed this. I don't know how they were following all this, but they did. They followed this and they saw how people interacted with each other. And this is like 20 years ago. And they found that in 40 hours of being with somebody, it's an acquaintance. 80 to 100 hours. I can't remember what it was. And then 200 is a friend. How are we spending 200 hours with each other? We don't spend any time with each other anymore. And yet we all think we have friends. We've hollowed everything out. I don't think a politician is going to fix us. I mean, it's going to take politics to fix the political. And there's a lot of fixing there, but that's not what's going to fix us. America's not going to be great if the people aren't great. I tweeted something out this weekend. This only ends two ways. You know that, right? Have you actually war gamed this out at all? There's only two ways this story ends. We either come back together and we find a way to forgive each other and to come back to common sense, or one side kills the other side. We become Rwanda, where one side says the other side is evil, go kill them, and they do. That it either ends in roundups or in forgiveness and coming back together. I know which side I'm rooting for. I'm rooting for the, hey, let's get back together. I don't think the roundups sound like fun. But that's going to take effort to do it. We are going to have to have conversations with each other like that. Hey, can you just war game this out with me? I know you hate my guts right now. I don't hate you. I don't want to hate you. We disagree with each other. But can I just war game this out with you? How does it end? How does this end? If I hate you and you hate me and we have teams, how does this end? Because it's pretty clear. Only two ways. I would hope everybody listening to me, I would hope that you're part of that team, and I don't know how to do it, but you're part of that team that is thinking every day, I want to be on the good side. I want to be on the, hey, let's get back together side. That should be our goal. All right, more in a minute. 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
5: St. Louis traffic still looks pretty good for your Monday right now. We're not seeing any delays on I-70 through St. Charles County, both east and westbound. And then I-70 between 270 and downtown takes you about 15 minutes. We're in good shape. I-64 Highway 40 between the Daniel Boone Bridge and 270, and traveling I-64 Highway 40 between downtown and 270 takes about 12 minutes. No delays on 55 north and southbound through Jefferson County, then a 10-minute trip between 270, 255 and downtown. Downtown St. Louis. I'm Tim Gilbert. That's Total Traffic.
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15: Here's your weather impact forecast from 5 on your side. Let's plan for a hot week this week. Now, temperatures headed for the upper 80s, right around 90 degrees. Lower humidity, at least, so we have that going for us. So that's a pleasant thing. Over the next few days, though, temps back up in the upper 90s. We'll feel close to 100 degrees, not too much humidity, but isolated chances for rain exist every day with a few more clouds. Otherwise, the rest of this week is very hot. I'm Weather Impact meteorologist Gary Frank.
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0: 9/12 Project and the Tea Party did affect people. It changed the election in 2010. It actually was the beginning of Donald Trump. Yes, we haven't won, but do you know how long this has been going on? And I do believe it's growing. The Kumbaya stuff, it didn't change anything. Well, maybe not, but it changed me. And it changed a lot of people that were involved. And I have news for you. If you don't want to be part of the round them all up people, you better work on you. Just change you. Because it's really hard to love your neighbor right now. Really hard. But we're commanded to do that. How do we do that? It's good to be the king, writes in. My town was filled with American flags outside the houses on 9/11. I was happy to see it. There are towns all across the country like that. And we are not going away. You know what? I agree. I mean, we outnumber them. Of course. They do have the government and AI probably on their side. So it's going to be, it's an uphill battle. It's an uphill battle, especially this November, because our side sucks so much. But love, peace, kumbaya. Let's just get out and do the right thing and vote. We'll talk to you tomorrow. May God save the Republic.
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1: The Giants making a statement on Sunday Night Football in John Harbaugh's first game as coach. They posted a 28-20 home win over the Cowboys. The NFL weekend ends in Kansas City tonight as Patrick Mahomes returns as the Chiefs play host to the Broncos. Athletic director Michael Alford has been fired by Florida State amid the football program's struggles over the last few years. I'm Frank Aaron.
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23: President Trump is defending the AI industry. NBC's Christine Romans reports it comes after Anthropic CEO Dario Amendé called for slowing the pace of improving AI capabilities, with OpenAI founder Sam Altman and SpaceX AI's Elon Musk weighing in.
24: Both publicly agreeing with Amadé. After disturbing alerts from former researchers, including Jacob Coxon, who in an online resignation last week wrote, "The people building AI earnestly believe that it could kill us all by the end of the decade."
23: But in a Truth Social post this morning, Trump said the only control or guardrails that AI needs is a strong and smart, high IQ president, and the USA has that in spades. He went on to say there's a sick conspiracy going on against AI and data centers, and the only one that's happy about that is China. It's still not known if Mitch McConnell will be in attendance as members return to the U.S. Senate. Lawmakers are reconvening on Capitol Hill today, 3 months after McConnell was hospitalized after reportedly falling at his Washington, D.C. residence. He hasn't been seen in public since, with representatives from his office saying he spent time at a physical rehab center before being discharged on August 6th. Police in Phoenix, Arizona are investigating after vandals defaced a newly unveiled statue of conservative activist Charlie Kirk outside the Turning Point USA headquarters. Monica Nelson reports.
25: Red paint was found sprayed across the monument Sunday morning, just days after its unveiling on the anniversary of Kirk's assassination. Turning Point leadership condemned the damage on social media while authorities began reviewing evidence at the scene. Anyone with information about the incident is asked to contact authorities.
23: Severe storms are set to take aim at the Midwest this week. The main threat is expected to be heavy rain, damaging wind gusts, and possible tornadoes. Starting today, a level 3 out of 4 flash flood threat is covering parts of central Iowa. Meantime, a corridor stretching from Wisconsin to Nebraska is under a level 2 out of 5 severe storm threat. I'm Chris Caraccio.
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10: An erratic driver is blamed for taking 3 lives over the weekend. Tom Noller has more.
26: 3 people were killed in Granite City Saturday afternoon when a driver fleeing police crashed into another car after officers spotted the erratic vehicle on Pontoon Road. The investigation is ongoing. No word of an arrest. I'm Tom Noller.
10: 3 people are arrested during a street takeover late Saturday afternoon. Police say a large group of motorcycles and ATVs were blocking traffic and doing stunts on South Broadway. 2 of the motorcycles crashed while trying to get away. And another record price for diesel. The average price in Missouri as of this morning is $3.91 a gallon, up 14 cents from yesterday and 36 cents higher than a week ago. Here in the metro, it's $5.83. Gas has been steady for the past couple of weeks and is now $3.93 in the metro, up 12 cents from a month ago. I'm David Martin.
27: Hey, friends. I'm Jessica Capshaw.
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4: Hey, we're still in good shape traffic-wise around the St. Louis Metro for your Monday. We're not seeing any major delays. We're a little off pace westbound, 5564 from the 5570-64 interchange, headed to the Poplar Street Bridge. By the time you get past the Kingbridge split, it opens up, moves a little bit better. If you're traveling 270, that's a speed limit run all directions all the way around the metro. And no delays, I-64 Highway 40 between downtown and 270 will take you about 12 minutes. I'm Tim Gilbert. That's Total Traffic.
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1: 12 p.m. Eastern. Do you know where your lib kids are? Hook
2: this
1: on,
2: is 1049, the Patriot, St. Louis's home for real talk. News update.
3: President Trump is defending the AI industry. In a Truth Social post this morning, he said the only control or guardrails that AI needs is a strong and smart, high IQ president, and the USA has that in spades. He went on to say, there is a sick conspiracy going on against AI and data centers, and the only one that is happy about it is China. His comments come as some have expressed major concerns about AI advancement, including Anthropic CEO Dario Amende and House Minority Leader Hakeem Jeffries. Last week, a former Anthropic researcher claimed the people building AI earnestly believed that it could kill us all by the end of the decade. Severe storms are set to take aim at the Midwest this week. The main threat is expected to be heavy rain, damaging wind gusts, and possible tornadoes. Starting today, a level 3 out of 4 flash flood threat is covering parts of central Iowa. Meantime, a corridor stretching from Wisconsin to Nebraska is under a level 2 out of 5 severe storm threat. I'm Chris Caraggio.
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5: Traffic is still in good shape all around the St. Louis area for your Monday right now. A couple of spots over in Illinois where we're seeing some slow traffic due to road work. Eastbound 5570, before you get to Route 203, you'll hit the brakes. It'll be slow all the way to almost to 255. And then westbound, you're slow on 5564 from the 5570-64 interchange to about the King Bridge. I'm Tim Gilbert. That's Total Traffic.
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0: weapons than us. And at some point in time, that's going to lead to Russia having more success than the United States on the global scale. That's exactly what's going on right now with AI. And you strip away AI, really all military advancement is occurring in AI. All drone warfare, all the data that is necessary to power increasingly sophisticated, intelligent weaponry is being fueled by AI.
1: Let me give you, I mean, another example, and this is hypothetical, but it's not crazy. Okay, we slow ourselves down and Chinese AI gets to the point where, first of all, we wouldn't even know how advanced it would be, but they decide to make a move on Taiwan, finally. And we say, oh no, they'll never do it because Taiwan has all these sophisticated, what if they can scramble all of the communications inside of Taiwan? What if they can shut down Taiwan's defense capabilities such that they could land massive forces with de minimis response from Taiwan because they're able to essentially knock down all their comms between the very... Now, Taiwan's very sophisticated too. I'm not saying this is going to happen, but those are the kind of things when you think about what will be possible here. You know, we right now it's, okay, we have drones, they have drones. What if their drones are faster, think better, communicate better, and can hack into our drones and use them against us? I mean, these are the sort of things that AI is going to make a reality, or make a possibility at least, or it is a possibility at least. And I think everyone needs to see that for what it is. Like the days of us having to worry mostly about, medieval jihadist lunatics strapping suicide vests on, driving around some dusty village somewhere, I don't think that's really going to be what the conflict of the future is. It's going to be with near peer nation state powers like Russia and China, who are going to be pushing the envelope wherever they can for more territory and more influence, and using technology, Clay, on the forefront of doing it. That's what we're heading for. I don't see a way around that. I think Alex Karp certainly sees it that way, and the guy who runs Palantir probably knows a thing or two about it.
0: Yeah, I think, again, the lack of use and is got people nervous. I also think it's this, Buck, and I asked a question of a top AI guy I was out to dinner with recently at one of the big tech companies. When does the scale of change slow? Change makes people uncomfortable everywhere, across all industries. When there is a rapidity of change, it just makes people feel uncomfortable. How is this going to impact me? Why can't I still do it the way I used to? All of those things. I think we are at such an inflection point of how rapidly things are going to change that angst, that discomfort is going to be politically a very powerful element. And then when you combine it with China spending billions of dollars to influence American politics in a way, frankly, that we aren't able to do to the same degree in China, then I think you've got a recipe for a real mess. I actually think, by the way, let me say this too. Trump, the easiest thing for Trump to do would be to play into this fear. A lot of politicians may know that the fear is not justified, but they see the way the tide is going and they say, oh, we've got to stop data centers. Oh, we've got to hit pause button on AI. The easiest thing for Trump to do as a traditional politician would be to lean into the emotional discomfort that many people are feeling associated with AI. He's doing the exact opposite, which is not what a traditional politician would do. So I do think the calculus on this for Trump, he really believes this is important and he's on the right side, even if large elements of his base, including Steve Bannon, who's doing a rally tomorrow with Bernie Sanders, are saying we can't do this.
1: Yeah, I think they're on the wrong side of this issue. I think Bannon and Sanders are wrong on this. And it's interesting those two are coming together on it. I would also say, Clay, you can listen to people. I think Elon Musk certainly knows a thing or two about where technology is going. For people who are saying, well, why do I like this or whatever, or why should I like this? AI-enabled surgical robots will be a reality within the next 3 to 5 years, according to Elon. They will make no mistakes. They will effectively be able to do, a triple bypass without a shaking hand, without a slip of the wrist or whatever. I mean, medical mistakes kill tens of thousands of people every year in this country. And it's just the way it is. There are medical errors happen. That can be dramatically reduced by this as a tool. Imagine you go in there with a beloved family member, and in a few years, an AI-enabled scan essentially looks at, finds a tumor and says, oh, don't worry, we know exactly what this tumor is and exactly how to treat it. These are the kinds of things they are working on. This is not, again, we're not there yet with that, but we are there with get into a car, it'll drive you 300 miles perfectly and park for you. And we're there on that already. So these things are happening. Another technology I want you to know about is rapid radios. These walkie-talkies allow you to talk to anyone anywhere in the U.S. with the touch of a button. 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
6: Here's your weather impact forecast from 5 on your side. Let's plan for a hot week this week. Now, temperatures headed for the upper 80s, right around 90 degrees. Lower humidity, at least, so we have that going for us. So that's a pleasant thing. Over the next few days, though, temps back up in the upper 90s. We'll feel close to 100 degrees, not too much humidity, but isolated chances for rain exists every day with a few more clouds. Otherwise, the rest of this week is very hot. I'm Weather Impact meteorologist Gary Frank.
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8: This is Monty Montgomery, producer of Our American Stories. It's National Constitution Week, and in our next episode, you'll hear from the late Justice Scalia on what makes the Constitution unique. You won't want to miss the next episode of Our American Stories.
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0: Welcome back in, Clay and Buck. We got a bunch of calls from across the country here. Let's go to Eric in Pennsylvania. Eric, you're in a battleground state. What is the vibe on AI where you are? Thanks for calling in.
1: Pennsylvania, I'll tell you what, it's terrible. You know, Josh Shapiro is just downplaying AI and trying to scare everybody about the whole thing. I tell you, one thing about being a Republican is, for me, is our party's horrible on messaging. You know, think about let's give us a top 10 list of unbelievable things that AI can do for us, like in science and medicine, et cetera. I mean, realistically, we could sit down and we could have a top 1,000 list. It's going to be amazing. And I'm 65 years old, and I'm excited about it. And I'm stoic by nature. I don't get excited about much, but I can't wait. It's going to be incredible.
2: Eric, and Eric is like my AI spirit animal. I'm with you, Eric.
0: Call, Eric. I would say, thank you for it. If you're 65, I'm glad that he mentioned his age. I bet you would sign off on this too, Buck. You have immense things to gain from AI for health alone.
2: Enormous.
0: Over the next 5 years, if you are 65, you are going to be moving into an era of your life where healthcare becomes paramount in much of what you do. The advances that AI can provide for healthcare, I was going to mention as we were going to break last segment, Buck, these full body scans, I'm getting one on Monday. I've never gotten it done before. But these full body scans, I'm 47. I test well on all the health metrics, but I've just seen a lot of guys dropping dead with heart conditions that they didn't know they had, right? Like you got an aorta issue or whatever else. I want to make sure that my body is fully healthy on things that I might not know about. The technology of this advance of just being able to get in a tube and have your entire body analyzed and them say, oh my goodness, you can treat this now. But you could have dropped dead from this if you're in the gym working out because you got a heart issue. There's so much that's coming that is going to be incredibly positive. We're going up
2: with Michelle Tafoya coming up next. But Clay, I'm sure she'd agree with me. You don't look a day over 46.
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7: Mitch McConnell's attendance as members return to the U.S. Senate remains in question. Lawmakers are reconvening on Capitol Hill this morning, 3 months after McConnell was hospitalized after reportedly falling at his Washington, D.C. residence. He hasn't been seen in public since, with representatives from his office saying he spent time at a physical rehab center before being discharged on August 6th. President Trump is defending the AI industry. Nick Harper reports the comments come after some have expressed major concerns, including Anthropic CEO Dario Amodei and House Minority Leader Hakeem Jeffries.
8: Posting on social media, he said that there is no need for more regulations. We already have tremendous criminal and regulatory power over AI companies. There is a sick conspiracy, wrote the president, against AI and data centers.
7: In a Truth Social post this morning, Trump said the only control or guardrails that AI needs is a strong and smart, high IQ president, and the U.S. has that in spades. Saudi Arabia may run out of oil ready for export if it can't restart a critical pipeline damaged by drone attacks Friday. Satellite photos show heavy damage to a key pumping station on the pipeline, and oil traders are warning 4% of the world's oil supply could be at risk, driving prices higher. TMZ is reporting a possible cause of death for actors Hayden Panettiere. Daniel Martindale has the latest.
9: TMZ says the 36-year-old died after taking oxycodone laced with fentanyl. The findings are still preliminary, with the toxicology report still pending. Panettiere died in Greenville, South Carolina on August 16th after she was found unresponsive and in cardiac arrest. TMZ reports the DEA is investigating Panettiere's drug dealer, who is based in Los Angeles. The report says the dealer provided her with several black market prescription drugs, including oxycodone. TMZ says she took several drugs she purchased from her dealer on the flight from L.A. to South Carolina the day before she died. I'm Daniel Martindale.
7: I'm Chris Caraccio.
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10: A deadly house explosion across the river in Moro, Illinois. The home was completely leveled and three others suffered extensive fire damage in the 1,000 block of Vine Street. One person was killed in the fire and at least one pet also died. Fire crews had to deal with multiple structure fires, heavy debris, a burning gas line, and downed power lines. Another record price for diesel. The average price in Missouri as of this morning is $5.91 a gallon, up 14 cents from yesterday and 36 cents higher than a week ago. Here in the metro, it's $5.83. The price of a gallon of regular gas has remained steady over the past couple of weeks. And three people are arrested during a street takeover late Saturday afternoon. Police say a large group of motorcycles and ATVs were blocking traffic and doing stunts on South Broadway. Two of the motorcycles crashed while trying to get away. I'm David Martin.
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12: A quiet residential neighborhood erupts in chaos. Carmine Galante, the feared boss of the Bonanno crime family, lies dead, his cigar still clutched between his teeth.
13: Masked men walked into Joe and Mary's luncheonette in Brooklyn today and gunned down Carmine Galante, a man believed to be the most powerful mafia chieftain in the country.
12: The execution sent shockwaves through the criminal underworld and set the stage for one of the most pivotal criminal cases in New York City history. From the minds behind the acclaimed television series comes Law and Order: Criminal Justice System. This isn't a scripted drama. These are real stories told by the people who have lived them.
14: My father should have been a dead man.
12: For decades, the mafia had New York City in a stranglehold, with law enforcement seemingly powerless to intervene. But the murder of Carmine Galante marked the beginning of the end. Discover how a group of young prosecutors took on the mafia, and with the help of law enforcement, brought down its most powerful figures. I'm Anasika Nicolazzi, and from Wolf Entertainment and iHeart Podcasts, this is Law & Order: Criminal Justice System.
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16: 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Brianna Stewart led the way with a 22-point, 10-rebound double-double, while Jackie Young added 18.6 rebounds and 5 assists. Dominique Malanga and Gabby Williams paced France, putting up 21 and 20 points, respectively. 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
20: There's repair work westbound on 5564 between Route 3 and the Poplar Street Bridge. The two right lanes are open. The two left lanes remain closed. That'll be in effect until October 2nd. It's not terrible now, backing up at 64, but it's bad in the morning. I'm Joe Sonderman. That's the latest total traffic.
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22: This is Monty Montgomery, producer of Our American Stories. It's National Constitution Week, and in our next episode, Bill McClay explains what exactly happened in 1787. You won't want to miss the next episode of Our American Stories.
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0: Kennedy Center officials say the performing arts complex could close as early as tomorrow because of serious financial problems. The Washington Post reports the center's board is considering a shutdown after warning that keeping the main building open could pose safety risks following a recent ceiling collapse. The board says the center is facing possible bankruptcy and needs additional funding to remain open. I'm Chris Caraggio.
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2: There's an accident eastbound on 5570 before US 40. They've got the right lane blocked. Traffic backing up towards 159. Westbound 5564 backs up from I-64 towards the Poplar Street Bridge. That is due to road work. And we've got road work. The eastbound King Bridge is closed. I'm Joe Sonderman. That's the latest total traffic.
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0: facts upon which we are basing our arguments are in fact rooted in truth, so the arguments themselves are stronger than they otherwise might be.
1: I do a lot of tech stuff during the show, so I find it incredibly valuable. And we'll talk more about this. And look, it's also fun because Clay and I will be educating ourselves on AI as we go and hearing from you. And, you know, this is exciting new stuff. And, you know, we're not just sitting here arguing about the debt for another 40 years. I mean, at some point,
0: we got to grow our way out of it with AI. I do think that is the only way that we could ever start to reverse the debt at this point. We have a spending problem.
1: So we will talk more about all of that. And also we'll dial in this week directly to the midterms, looking at what's going to happen there. Trump putting his full weight into it. We'll talk about it on Clay and Buck. Stick around for that.
2: Speaking truth and having fun. Clay Travis and Buck Sexton. This is St. Louis's home for real talk. 1049, The Patriot.
1: 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And then you see it. That water stain in your ceiling you noticed a couple weeks ago is bigger than you remember. You're not going anywhere.
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8: Senators are reconvening on Capitol Hill today, but it's unclear if Mitch McConnell will be among them. The former majority leader was hospitalized after reportedly falling at his Washington, D.C. residence 3 months ago. McConnell's office says he spent time at a physical rehab center before being discharged on August 6th. Fellow Kentucky Republican lawmaker James Comer previously said he expected McConnell to be returning to the Senate today. The Trump administration is accusing thousands of stealing from American taxpayers in COVID-era loan fraud schemes. Vice President J.D. Vance was joined by AG Todd Blanche and FBI Director Kash Patel today at FBI's Kansas City headquarters for the announcement.
9: as happens with so many of the programs that are born out of the generosity of the American taxpayer, we had many, many people who took advantage of those programs.
8: Almost 870,000 borrowers have been suspended by the Small Business Administration over an estimated $39 billion in suspected fraud. Blanche announced 80 people have been charged so far after $245 million in losses were uncovered in the crackdown. Healthcare fraud has been one of President Trump's focal points since returning to office. And President Trump is defending the AI industry. NBC's Christine Romans reports it comes after Anthropic CEO Dario Amende called for slowing the pace of improving AI capabilities, with OpenAI founder Sam Altman and SpaceX AI's Elon Musk weighing in.
10: Both publicly agreeing with Amade after disturbing alerts from former researchers, including Jacob Coxon, who in an online resignation last week wrote, "The people building AI earnestly believe that it could kill us all by the end of the decade."
8: In a Truth Social post this morning, Trump said, quote, "The only control or guardrails that AI needs is a strong and smart, high IQ president, and the USA has that in spades." He went on to say there's a sick conspiracy going on against AI and data centers, and the only one that's happy about it is China. I'm Chris Caraggio.
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11: A woman is dead after being found injured in a Jennings assisted living facility. St. Louis County police say the call came in of an unresponsive woman early yesterday morning about 5:15 from St. Andrews of Jennings II in the 9600 block of Halls Ferry Road. Police say the woman had obvious signs of physical trauma. A suspect was arrested. Police say the victim and the suspect were residents at the facility and knew each other. And a deadly house explosion across the river in Morrill, Illinois. The home was completely leveled and three others suffered extensive fire damage in the 1000 block of Vine Street. One person was killed in the fire and at least one pet died as well. Fire crews had to deal with multiple structure fires, a burning gas line, heavy debris, and downed power lines. I'm David Martin.
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12: What's happening, fellow sports fans? It's Andy West. Let's take a look back on this day in sports history, September 14th. We'll start off today in 1990, where Ken Griffey and his son hit back-to-back homers in the first inning of the Seattle Mariners 7-5 loss to the California Angels. Not only were they the first father and son to play on the same team, but homering back-to-back just added to their legacy. Today in 1991, freshman Marshall Faulk of San Diego State rushes for an NCAA record 386 yards and scores 7 touchdowns in his second collegiate game. Faulk also sets an NCAA record for most rushing touchdowns in a game by a freshman as the Aztecs beat Pacific 55-34. And today in 2013, Floyd Mayweather Jr. turns one of the richest fights ever into just another $41.5 million payday, dominating Canelo Alvarez from the opening bell, winning a 12-round majority decision at the MGM Grand in Las Vegas.
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14: Eastbound on 70 before the airport exit, there's an accident blocking the left lane. Slow traffic back to Cypress. 5564 westbound between Route 3 and the Poplar Street Bridge is slowed down. The two left lanes are closed for repair work, and the King Bridge eastbound is closed until 5 this afternoon. I'm Joe Sonderman. That's the latest total traffic.
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2: 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Happy Monday, if there is such a thing. 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
8: Mitch McConnell has yet to make an appearance on Capitol Hill as members have returned to the Senate. Majority Leader John Thune only told reporters that he hopes McConnell is back before he spoke on the Senate floor this afternoon, making the case for Republicans to keep control of Congress.
9: We're well aware that Americans had a very rough time financially under the Biden administration. And so we took action to put additional money in hardworking Americans' pockets.
8: Politico reports that McConnell's staff has told some Senate Republicans that he will be back by Wednesday to help advance a farm-related bill. McConnell hasn't been seen in public since he was hospitalized after reportedly falling in his Washington, D.C. home 3 months ago. Earlier this month, fellow Kentucky Republican lawmaker Congressman James Comer said he expected McConnell to be returning today to the Senate. President Trump is rejecting calls for tighter AI regulation, insisting all that's needed is a smart president. In a Truth Social post today, he also said there's a sick conspiracy going on against AI and data centers, and the only one that's happy about it is China. Some tech leaders have been sounding the alarm bells about the dangers of rapid, unchecked AI development. And an Arizona senator is on board with slowing down that development. Speaking on the State of the Union yesterday, Democrat Ruben Gallego pushed for more regulation.
10: This is more akin to Dr. Frankenstein telling us the monster is loose. Help me stop the monster. And what we have right now is the method that we're answering is not meeting the moment.
8: He added that we need to get together and find the perfect balance as soon as possible. Concerns have been raised by a former Anthropic researcher and Anthropic CEO Dario Amendé. A former Charles Manson follower convicted in two murders has died behind bars. 83-year-old Bruce Davis died at a California medical facility. Davis, once considered Manson's right-hand man, was convicted of two counts of murder in 1972 and sentenced to life in prison. I'm Chris Garagio.
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11: A woman is dead after being found injured in a Jennings assisted living facility. St. Louis County Police say the call came in of an unresponsive woman early yesterday morning around 5:15 from St. Andrews of Jennings II in the 9600 block of Halls Ferry Road. Police say the woman had obvious signs of physical trauma, and they have arrested a suspect that knew the victim and was a resident at the facility. A man's arrested for fatally stabbing one man and injuring three others in Owensville early yesterday morning around 1:30 on North 1st Street. One witness says he saw 36-year-old Henry Lorton fight with six other people. He's being held on second-degree murder and three counts of first-degree assault charges in the Franklin County Jail. And three people were arrested during a street takeover late Saturday afternoon. Police say a large group of motorcycles and ATVs were blocking traffic and doing stunts on South Broadway. I'm David Martin.
12: This whole surviving life thing is pretty tough. 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
18: 5564 westbound is heavy and slow approaching the Poplar Street Bridge due to road work in the two left lanes. 64 westbound slow east of Hampton through McCausland. Southbound 270 is crowded approaching Olive and then heavy and slow from 64 to Manchester. It's busy at Gravois as well. I'm Joe Sonderman. That's the latest total traffic.
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7: Leaders in the U.S. Senate are keeping an eye out for Mitch McConnell, who has yet to make an appearance on Capitol Hill. Lawmakers are reconvening 3 months after McConnell was hospitalized after reportedly falling at his Washington, D.C. residence. Politico reports McConnell's staff have told some Senate Republicans that he'll be back by Wednesday to help advance a farm bill. President Trump is pushing back against growing calls for more guardrails on artificial intelligence, posting today the only control or guardrails that AI needs is a strong and smart, high IQ president. And he writes the USA has that in spades. As Nick Harper reports, this after some major concerns about it, including from the head of Anthropic, Dario Amodei, and Democratic House Minority Leader Hakeem Jeffries.
8: There is a sick conspiracy, wrote the president, against AI and data centers.
7: The head of Anthropic is proposing a three-step plan to pace AI development.
8: His competitors, Elon Musk and Sam Altman, have both come out to show their support for him. Elon Musk writing, Dario is right. Sam Altman writing, I agree with Dario. And both of them pledging to take action.
7: Washington's Kennedy Center could close as early as Tuesday with officials warning of bankruptcy. A Washington Post report says the center's board's considering a shutdown after warning that keeping the main building open could pose safety risks following a recent ceiling collapse. Most of those board members are appointed by President Trump. They argue that putting President Trump's name back on the facade of the Kennedy Center may be the only way to avoid financial ruin. Trading on Wall Street closed lower to start this week, trimming some earlier losses as oil prices and treasury yields eased slightly. As of today, the 10-year U.S. Treasury bond yield is more than 5%, marking only the second time it's done so since July of 2007, right before the global financial crisis. At the closing bell, the Dow Jones had lost 152 points. I'm Scott Carr.
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9: A deadly house explosion across the river in Morrill, Illinois. The home was completely leveled and three others suffered extensive fire damage in the 1,000 block of Vine Street. One person was killed in the fire and at least one pet also died. It happened yesterday and fire crews had to deal with multiple structure fires, heavy debris, a burning gas line, and downed power lines. Police have arrested a man from Warrenton for stealing over $24,000 from the Fast Lane North gas station he managed. Police say the theft happened while Scott Brandon managed the station from July 2025 until this past May. Brandon's duties included overseeing the daily reconciliation and deposit procedures. And another record high for diesel. The average price in Missouri as of this morning is $5.91 a gallon, up 14 cents from yesterday and 36 cents higher than just a week ago. Here in the metro, it's $5.83. I'm David Martin.
0: I'm Julian Edelman. That's Rob Gronkowski. And guess what, folks? We're teammates again. And we're going to welcome you guys all to Dudes on Dudes.
10: Dudes on Dudes.
0: That sounds a little weird, but that's what this is going to be. Roberto, what's Dudes on Dudes?
10: Well, I'm a dude, you're a dude, and Dudes on Dudes is our brand new show. And we're going to see who the ultimate dude really is.
0: The premise of this show is going to be we're going to highlight players, peers, guys that we played against, legends from the past. We'll get into the types of dudes. What kind of types of dudes are there, Gronk?
10: A lot of different types of dudes. We got studs, wizards. We got freaks.
0: Or dudes, dude.
10: We got dogs.
0: Dog. We'll break down their games. We'll share some insider stories and determine what kind of dude each of these dudes are. Is Randy Moss a stud or a freak? Is Tom Brady a dog or a dudes, dude?
10: We're gonna find out, Jules. New episodes drop every Thursday during the NFL season.
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12: 5564 westbound is heavy and slow from I-64 from the split to the Poplar Street Bridge due to road work in the two left lanes. 64 westbound slowed down west of Kings Highway most of the way through McCausland. Southbound 270 crowds at Olive at 64 to Manchester, and it's busy at Gravoy. 70 eastbound at Florissant Road, they're clearing a stalled vehicle from the right lane. I'm Joe Sonderman. That's the latest total traffic.
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5: Senator Mitch McConnell is back in the U.S. Senate. The 84-year-old is on the Senate floor in a wheelchair, his first public appearance since June. McConnell's return comes as senators come back to Capitol Hill today from a break. In a statement, McConnell said he'll cast his first Senate vote today since he took a bad fall back in June. President Trump is defending the AI industry. Posting to social media today, the only control or guardrails that AI needs is a strong and smart, high IQ president. And the USA, he writes, has that in spades. Trump claims there's a sick conspiracy going on against AI and data centers. This after some major concerns were expressed by leaders in the AI industry, including Anthropic CEO Dario Amodei. Now a senator from Arizona is on board with slowing down AI development. Democrat Ruben Gallego says that we need to get together and find the perfect balance as soon as possible regarding AI.
6: This is more akin to Dr. Frankenstein telling us the monster is loose, help me stop the monster. And what we have right now is the method that we're answering is not meeting the moment.
5: Gallego says there's currently a need to tamp down the technology.
6: We need to get together as fast as possible with the smartest people, with the skeptics, with people that want to regulate, people that want to actually deal with this, people that are going to figure out how to actually have the perfect balance.
5: Severe storms are again taking aim at the Midwest. The main threat expected to be heavy rain, damaging wind gusts, and possible tornadoes. Level 3 out of 4 flash flood threats are starting today, covering parts of central Iowa, while a corridor stretching from Wisconsin to Nebraska is under a level 2 out of 5 severe storm threats. Costco says it's raising prices and limiting how much consumers can buy of some popular motor oil products. Kirkland Signature Full Synthetic Motor Oil now costs about $58 for a 2-pack. That's up from about $30 last year. Experts point out the changes come as the price of crude oil surges. I'm Scott Carr.
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7: A woman is dead after being found injured in a Jennings assisted living facility. St. Louis County Police say the call came in of an unresponsive woman early yesterday morning around 5:15 from St. Andrews of Jennings II in the 9600 block of Halls Ferry Road. Police say the woman had obvious signs of physical trauma, and they have arrested a suspect that knew the victim and was a resident at the facility. A man's arrested for fatally stabbing one man and injuring 3 others in Owensville early yesterday morning around 1:30 on North 1st Street. One witness says he saw 36-year-old Henry Lorton fight with 6 other people. He's being held on second-degree murder and 3 counts of first-degree assault charges in the Franklin County Jail. And 3 people were arrested during a street takeover late Saturday afternoon. Police say a large group of motorcycles and ATVs were blocking traffic and doing stunts on South Broadway. I'm David Martin.
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24: On 5564 westbound, traffic is heavy from the 5564 split to the Poplar Street Bridge due to road work in the two left lanes. Westbound 64 slowed down east of Hampton through McCausland. Southbound 270 is heavy and slow from I-64 through Manchester. Eastbound 64 ramping onto southbound 270. Watch out for an accident. It's on the right-hand shoulder, though. Southbound 170 slow from the parkway to 64. I'm Joe Sonderman. That's the latest total traffic.
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26: This is Monty Montgomery, producer of Our American Stories. In our next episode, we'll continue our programming for National Constitution Week by sharing the full story of the late Justice Scalia. 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